0: issued an injunction stopping the Orangemen marching along the Garvaki Road amid concerns the long-running dispute could escalate. But following an emergency appeal late last night, the parade has been allowed to go ahead with restrictions. Speaking outside court, Deirdre Hargey from Sinn Féin is backing the community that lives there.
1: We are conscious the people have come out, they have stayed here for hours. That shows the determination of the people on Garvaki Road and beyond Garvaki Road, that we will continue to stand with them in solidarity.
0: Work and Pensions Secretary Pat McFadden says people won't care about the history of a new first-time buyer's loan scheme when asked if Labour's nicked a Tory idea. A 2.5% deposit option will be available for new builds from developers signed up to Your First Home in England. Details will come in next month's budget. The announcement came on the eve of Andy Burnham's first Labour Party conference as Prime Minister.
2: I will set out a clear new direction for the country, and from that comes the hope. People able to have hope again that things will improve, that life will get better, and it will.
0: Donald Trump has rejected an Iranian proposal to reopen the Strait of Hormuz to commercial shipping within a week. The US president says the deal is unacceptable, while Tehran says it'll wait for an official response through mediators. England manager Thomas Tuchel feels mistakes and missed opportunities cost them in their 3-2 defeat to Spain in the Nations League. Captain Harry Kane scored and missed a penalty at Wembley. Scotland have a point following a goalless draw away to Slovenia in new manager Sebastian Pocanoli's first game in charge. That's the latest. I'm JC Steele.
3: This is Cross Rhythms Plymouth.

0: world of chaos and confusion, where life is just a shadow of the eternal, the final struggle has begun. One man has paid the price. One man has shattered the barrier. Now is your time to follow. Your time to break through.
1: Out of Europe, there is rising now a force, a very powerful force of darkness and rebellion. There's going to be a breakout of revival in the land. He's come, he's intervening to be like a mighty rushing wind.
2: And so in these days, get ready for big change. The Lord says to you, this is a time when you're going to run and you're going to fight like you've never fought before.
3: Son of man, can these bones live?
2: Leave this place of low self-esteem. Leave this place of low faith. Leave this place of low disappointment. Leave this place. Come away with me.
3: So I prophesied as he commanded me. The breath came into them, and they lived and stood up upon their feet, an exceeding great army.
2: I want to say to you that I believe that you are a warfaring generation. That there is a spirit of war upon you. That God has called you to fight. And to fight with a zeal, but to relish the fight, and to produce champions.
3: Have not I commanded thee? Be strong, and of a good courage. Be not afraid, neither be thou dismayed.
2: The Lord has called you to fight, but he's called you to win. And he's called you to break through. And there is a breakthrough spirit upon your generation. But you're going to rise up. And you're going to fulfill the heart of God in these days. And you're going to see the nation that you're in start to rise up and come back to God.
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5: When the earth begins to shift, when I hear roots being pulled up out of the ground, when I feel the wind on my face blowing in a new direction, I like that. There is something on the horizon, something big. I can't touch it yet. I can't gaze upon it with my eyes, but I can feel it. It's there and it's moving closer.
0: Certificate F. Some scenes might change your life forever because the eternal

Getting to know Jesus is like all the unhappiness at how bad my life was, and then coming to Jesus and him just saying, I forgive you, welcome home, and I love you. I was at a thing called the Message 2000 last year, where basically loads of Christians came together and went out in the streets of Manchester to just evangelise by the things they did rather than what they

said. And at one of the evening meetings, there was a girl who came up to be prayed for. She was in a wheelchair, she'd had knee problems, and she'd never walked since she was born. And the doctors had said to her she was never ever going to walk.

0: And then the guys prayed for her. And by the end of the week, she got out of her wheelchair and she was walking around, dancing around as well as anybody in that room. And for me, that just proves how fantastic Jesus is.
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believe in Zion, to bestow on them a crown of beauty instead of ashes, the oil of gladness instead of mourning, and a garment of praise instead of a spirit of despair. This nameless, faceless generation, this army of the Lord, will be called oaks of righteousness, a planting of the Lord for the display of His splendor. They will rebuild the ancient ruins and restore the places long devastated. They will renew the ruined cities that have been devastated for generations. This is the hour of an awakening of a generation of an army of the Lord.

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4: From the Sky News Centre at 2, an orange order parade will be allowed to pass through a mainly nationalist area of Portadown this morning following a late-night court appeal. The High Court had temporarily blocked the march along the Garvaghy Road, warning the long-running dispute had the potential to escalate. But the Court of Appeal overturned that injunction, allowing the parade to proceed with some restrictions. Jamie Bryson is Director of Unionist Voice Policy Studies.
5: We call on everybody in Northern Ireland, be peaceful, be lawful. And I say to the unionists, and particularly young loyalists, do not rise to the provocation of nationalism.
4: Work and Pension Secretary Pat McFadden says people won't care about the history of a new first-time buyer's loan scheme when asked if Labour's nicked a Tory idea. A 2.5% deposit option will be available for new builds from developers signed up to Your First Home in England. Donald Trump has rejected an Iranian proposal to reopen the Strait of Hormuz to commercial shipping within a week. The US president says the deal is unacceptable, while Tehran says it'll wait for an official response through mediators. Manchester City's chairman insists they will not give those who want to undermine the momentum of the club the opportunity to do so. Khaldun Al Mubarak has issued a message to supporters as they face the potential of losing the landmark case with the Premier League over alleged financial breaches. England manager Thomas Tuchel feels mistakes and missed opportunities cost them in their 3-2 defeat to Spain in the Nations League. Captain Harry Kane scored and missed a penalty at Wembley.
6: In a game like this, when you're playing a team that's unbeaten in that long, you're going to need less mistakes, both giving goals away and also with the penalty as well. These are three big moments in the game, and in the end it cost us. So you're not going to get too downbeat about.
4: And Scotland have a point following a goalless draw away to Slovenia in new manager Sebastian Pocanoli's first game in charge. That's the latest. I'm Daisy Steele.
0: This is Cross Rhythms Plymouth.

I left school at 15 and started work as an apprentice engineer, and immediately I met up with some of the slightly older apprentices who were already going to clubs in the West End of London. I liked the lifestyle, I thought it was excellent, enjoyed the music, and I started taking soft drugs at the age of 15, going to all-night clubs in London, and gradually got worse and worse, so that by the time I was 18, 19, I was a registered heroin addict. I tried to come off several times, but couldn't fight it.

0: When I was 20, I went to a rehabilitation centre that was run by Christians. And there, through listening and hearing that Jesus could forgive my past, after a struggle, I handed my life over to God. And I've never looked back.
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0: you haven't been here before, then you need to expect an encounter with God. 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
3: Do you know him? I don't mean about him. Not a word you've read in a book or a line you heard in a sermon. Have you experienced him? The relentless tenderness. The love that is never based on our performance. The love that knows no shadow of alteration or change. Have you allowed yourself to be loved in your brokenness? Right now, not after you get your act together, but now, wounded, frightened, tilting toward despair. Come now, depressed, covered with shame, guilt, anxiety, fear. And Jesus, I'll meet you right where you live and love you as you are, not as you should be.
0: When you think about that, it's incredible, isn't it?
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8: From the Sky News Centre at 3, an Orange Order parade through a nationalist area of Porter Down will go ahead later after a last-minute court ruling. The Court of Appeal overturns an injunction which had stopped the march along the Garvaki Road, a route at the centre of serious disorder in the 1990s. The parade will be subject to restrictions, including a limit of 35 participants and no supporters. Work and Pensions Secretary Pat McFadden says the court's decision must be respected.
9: It wouldn't be for me to give permission to one march or another. What I would say is there are predominantly two communities in Northern Ireland, and it's really important that they're able to live peacefully side by side. It's part of the fruits of the Good Friday Agreement that violence has largely stopped.
8: Meanwhile, Mr. McFadden says people won't care about the history of a new first-time buyer's loan scheme when asked if Labour's nicked a Tory idea. A 2.5% deposit option will be available for new builds from developers signed up to Your First Home in England. Details will come in next month's budget. The announcement came on the eve of Andy Burnham's first Labour Party conference as Prime Minister.
10: I will set out a clear new direction for the country, and from that comes the hope. People able to have hope again that things will improve, that life will get better, and it will.
8: Donald Trump has rejected an Iranian proposal to reopen the Strait of Hormuz to commercial shipping within a week. The US president says the deal is unacceptable, while Tehran says it'll wait for an official response through mediators. Manchester City's chairman insists they will not give those who want to undermine the momentum of the club the opportunity to do so. Khaldun Al Mubarak has issued a message to supporters as they face the potential of losing the landmark case with the Premier League over alleged financial breaches. And England suffered from mistakes and missed opportunities in a 3-2 defeat to Spain in their Nations League opener. That's the latest. I'm Daisy Steele.
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And particularly if you don't, I encourage you, shout unto God with a voice of triumph.

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And tonight, despite what you feel like, the DNA for your freedom's still within it.

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That freedom might be a shout, like we started tonight. 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Of course you are. 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And find it change.

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And why did he do it? To redeem the world? Yes. Because he loved his Father. Yes. And he did it for you. You were known at that time. 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

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And tonight, God wants to encounter you and wants you to feel His love, His amazing love. Without it, these are just songs, these are just words, these are just

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There's a wall you need to bring down. There's a part of your heart you're trying to protect and guard. You're afraid of entrusting to Jesus. 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

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Just want to remind you, sometimes God's ways are not our ways. His thoughts aren't our thoughts. 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He knows what he's doing, even if we don't understand. 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And don't try to lean on your own understanding. 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

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Thanks for joining me. We'll go out with one more track. This is from Tim Hughes, good few years back now. This is called Beautiful One. Good night, God bless.

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2: From the Sky News Centre at 4. An Orange Order parade will be allowed to pass through a mainly nationalist area of Portadown this morning following a late-night court appeal. The High Court had temporarily blocked the march along the Garvaghy Road, warning the long-running dispute had the potential to escalate. But the Court of Appeal overturned that injunction, allowing the parade to proceed with some restrictions. Jamie Bryson is Director of Unionist Voice Policy Studies.
3: We call on everybody in Northern Ireland, be peaceful, be lawful. And I say to the unionists, and particularly young loyalists, do not rise to the provocation of nationalism.
2: Andy Burnham's announced a new scheme to help first-time buyers in England get on the property ladder. The Prime Minister unveiled the plans as he arrived in Liverpool for his first Labour Party conference since taking office. Buyers will be able to purchase a new build with a deposit of just 2.5%. An NHS trust has apologised to the family of three-year-old Noah Woods after his medical records were accessed without authorisation. Noah was found dead in a lake in Suffolk after going missing from a play area earlier this month. Prince Harry says the decision to return his family to the UK was made for lots of reasons and that it's great to be back home.
4: It's been great. It's been great to be back on British soil. The kids are happy in school and it gives me a chance to be able to really focus on Invictus and the Birmingham in the Games July next year.
2: The Duke of Sussex made the comments to Canadian network CTV. He and Meghan returned to Britain a month ago after living in America for 6 years. Former Manchester City chairman David Bernstein wants any punishment for alleged financial irregularities to be handed out quickly and with no more secrecy. The Premier League club has reportedly been found guilty of 114 rule breaches. City insists they'll prove their innocence. And England suffered from mistakes and missed opportunities in a 3-2 defeat to Spain in their Nations League opener. Scotland began their campaign with a goalless draw away to Slovenia. That's the latest. I'm Daisy.
0: This is Cross Rhythms Plymouth.

0: Plymouth.
1: I was once lost. I didn't think I was. I didn't know anything about being lost. I was just getting on with my life. I was sexually abused when I was growing up. And I was slowly getting harder and harder to the world and didn't know I was. And then God touched me when I was 28. And he actually spoke to me personally. And I couldn't believe that, why would God speak to somebody like me? It was just an incredible time, because he said, I really understand why you've hardened your heart, but remember, I died for you. And that just shook me. It really threw me. And since then, he's blessed me. He's healed me of all the past hurts. He's still dealing with some things, but he'll do that as and when.

0: and he's blessed me with a wonderful husband and two gorgeous children. And I just say he can touch anybody. It doesn't matter what you've done, who you are. Even if you're the abuser, he can still touch you if you'll turn to him. He's a wonderful, good God, and he just loves you.
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your problem. Listen, if you're going to walk in the implications of the gospel, then you're going to have to be married to the understanding of the principle of brokenness. Brokenness is the mark of a person that is qualified to be used by God. But at the end of the day, people that are actually being used by God in a crazy way, in an off-the-meter way, are people that have been cracked up, who have been lunged at by God, and God has done something to them. Broken can mean shattered, crushed,

demolished, fractured, handicapped, and disabled. Brokenness, based on the scriptures, the spiritual state by which one is disarmed of one's self-dependence and pride. Therefore, leaving one disabled and in desperate need of help, thereby making one a viable conduit for the glory of Christ. We're not masochists, but we do kind of have a theology of brokenness.

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2: Oh yeah! 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
3: He's a policeman.
2: The highway patrol. Pulls over this girl speeding one day. And she's like freaking out. He goes, you know you were speeding? She goes, yes, I know. And he's a bit annoyed at her. Get out of the car, ma'am. Why do you have to pull me over? And he goes, I'm going to give her a fine. So he's filling out the fine. And he says, before you go, ma'am, I'm a Christian and God told me to pay your fine. And he told me to say this to you, that he came to pay your debt. He came to take your sin away. He's got a future for you. You're special. You're incredible. You're awesome. She's looking at him like, are you on drugs, man? He goes, no, God loves you. She drives off. He goes, gee, that was stupid. A few years later, he's on the same freeway doing the same job, and this lady sees him and she recognizes him, so she deliberately speeds. And he pulls her over and she's like, oh, I was speeding. And then she says, I don't know if you do this to everyone. What's that? Well, you pulled me over a couple of years ago and you gave me a speeding fine, then you gave me money and told me that Jesus took my debt. And he goes, yeah, you're the only person I've ever done that to. She goes, thank you. And he goes, no worries. And as he's talking to her, he sees in the back a baby seat with a beautiful girl, blonde curly hair. She goes, thank you. No problem. She goes, no, you don't understand. When you pulled me over, I was on the way to an abortion clinic and I was going to give this baby up. But you told me Jesus paid every debt, every fine in my life. She said, I got in the car and I couldn't get those words out of my head, and I went to drive into the clinic, but I couldn't. And I thought, where can I go? And I drove into a church. And I gave my life to Jesus. And now look at my little girl in the back. Isn't she gorgeous? Isn't she incredible? Isn't she wonderful? Isn't she awesome? And he's, yeah. You want to make a difference in life? If you want to live chosen, you got to live a life that's bigger than yours.
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2: From the Sky News Centre at 5. The Court of Appeal has overturned a ban on an Orange Order parade through a largely nationalist part of Portadown later this morning. A High Court judge had issued an injunction stopping the Orange men marching along the Garvaghy Road amid concerns the long-running dispute could escalate. But following an emergency appeal late last night, the parade has been allowed to go ahead with restrictions. Speaking outside court, Deirdre Hargey from Sinn Féin is backing the community that lives there.
3: We are conscious the people have come out, they have stayed here for hours. That shows the determination of the people on Garvaghy Road and beyond Garvaghy Road that we will continue to stand with them in solidarity.
2: Andy Burnham has unveiled a scheme to help first-time buyers in England after arriving in Liverpool for the Labour Party conference. Your First Home will allow buyers to purchase a new build with a deposit of just 2.5%. An NHS trust has apologised to the family of 3-year-old Noah Woods after his medical records were accessed without authorisation. Noah was found dead in a lake in Suffolk after going missing from a play area earlier this month. Manchester City could face a points deduction, a huge fine, or even expulsion from the Premier League after being found guilty of most of the charges against them. The club is expected to appeal and insists it remains confident of proving its innocence. But with the eventual punishment still unclear, football fans have been giving their views on what should happen next.
4: Why on earth should they be let off? Throw the book at them.
5: Should they be demoted? Relegated.
6: Yes. Yeah. But that won't happen.
7: Personally, I'm a City fan, so personally, I'm not happy at all. But realistically, yikes.
5: What word do you associate with City now?
6: Cheeks.
2: England have lost 3-2 to Spain in their opening Nations League match. Meanwhile, Scotland drew 0-0 away to Slovenia. The Republic of Ireland face Israel in Hungary this evening after players voted to go ahead with the controversial fixture. That's the latest. I'm Daisy Steele.
0: This is Cross Rhythms Plymouth.

0: don't often sit down and ask myself, why do I believe in God? Because he's been such a big part of my life for so long. I was brought up in the church. And as a child, it's very easy to accept God and to accept Jesus. In, I suppose in the same way that you can believe in Father Christmas and the Tooth Fairy, because no one really gives you any reason to doubt it. But when you grow up and you start to think like an adult and you start to question things, and Father Christmas stops leaving you presents and the Tooth Fairy stops leaving you 50p, God becomes a big question mark. And I think many people that are brought up in the church go through a time of really doubting God, perhaps keeping him at arm's length. And perhaps experiencing life outside the safe confines of the church, and that's certainly something that I did. As a result of that, I suppose, and the result of my own stupidity mainly, I became a mum 2 years ago, and I'm now bringing up a child on my own. But in spite of me, God has managed to turn my life into something that I would consider worthwhile.
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0: presence. And Lord, we gotta have the counsel of God, the wisdom of God prevailing in our land.
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2: From the Sky News Centre at 6. An Orange Order parade through a nationalist area of Portadown will go ahead at 8 a.m. after a last-minute court ruling. The Court of Appeal overturned an injunction which has stopped the march along the Galvaki Road, but the parade will now be subject to restrictions. Work and Pensions Secretary Pat McFadden says the court's decision must be respected.
3: It wouldn't be for me to give permission to one march or another. What I would say is there are predominantly two communities in Northern Ireland, and it's really important that they're able to live peacefully side by side. It's part of the fruits of the Good Friday Agreement that violence has largely stopped.
2: Andy Burnham's unveiled a scheme to help first-time buyers in England after arriving in Liverpool for the Labour Party conference. Your First Home will allow buyers to purchase a new build with a deposit of just 2.5%. An NHS trust has apologised after Noah Wood's medical records were accessed without authorisation. The three-year-old was found dead in a Suffolk lake after going missing from a play area earlier this month. Manchester City could face a points deduction, a huge fine, or even expulsion from the Premier League after being found guilty of most of the charges against them. The club's expected to appeal and insists it remains confident of proving its innocence. England manager Thomas Tuchel feels mistakes and missed opportunities cost them in their 3-2 defeat to Spain in the Nations League. Captain Harry Kane scored and missed a penalty at Wembley.
4: In a game like this, when you're playing a team that's unbeaten in that long, you're going to need less mistakes, both giving goals away and also with the penalty as well. These are three big moments in the game, and in the end it cost us. So you're not going to get too downbeat about.
2: Scotland had a goalless draw away to Slovenia, while the Republic of Ireland face Israel in Hungary this evening. And the UK is getting the world's first Minecraft hotel. Themed roller coasters, shops and dining will also open alongside it next year at Chessington World of Adventures in southwest London. That's the latest. I'm Jenny Barsby.
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6: From the Sky News Centre at 7. Protesters are gathering on the Garvaki Road ahead of an Orange Order march which will proceed down the contentious route for the first time in almost 30 years. A last-minute legal challenge overturned an injunction banning the parade from the largely nationalist area, but only 35 members of the Orange Order will now be permitted along the route. First Minister Michelle O'Neill has been speaking to demonstrators.
7: Stay strong, but do so together. The advice is there to guide everybody and to keep everybody right. So please follow what you're being asked to do. You'll also see people in high-vis vests. There are people who are human rights advisors. There are people with legal experience who are here to document everything that's happening in this community.
6: The Prime Minister's announced a new scheme for first-time buyers to help them get on the housing ladder. Under the plans, people would need just a 2.5% deposit. An NHS trust says that 10 people are being investigated after three-year-old Noah Wood's medical records were accessed without authorisation. East Sussex and North Essex Foundation Trust say all have been removed from active duty or suspended. Donald Trump's rejected an Iranian proposal to reopen the Strait of Hormuz to commercial shipping within a week. The US president says the deal is unacceptable. Prince Harry says the decision to return his family to the UK was made for lots of reasons and that he's happy to be home.
8: It's been great. It's been great to be back on British soil. The kids are happy in school and it gives me a chance to be really focused on Invictus and the Birmingham in the Games July next year.
6: The Duke of Sussex made the comments to Canadian network CTV. He and Meghan returned to Britain a month ago after living in America for 6 years. And a Harry Kane penalty hit the bar in England's 3-2 defeat to Spain in the Nations League last night. Scotland began their campaign with a goalless draw away to Slovenia in their first game under new manager Sebastian Pognoli. The Republic of Ireland's controversial match against Israel goes ahead in Hungary later, but goalkeeper Gavin Bazunu has pulled out in protest. That's the latest. I'm Jenny Barsby.
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is Cross Rhythms. This music may contain hope is the ambitious second album from Ray. Blending jazz, soul, and pop with moments of breathtaking musical grandeur, Ray pairs raw and vulnerable songwriting with spectacular musicianship. It's a bold, unrestrained journey through heartbreak, insecurity, and self-doubt, searching for the light on the other side. Gloriously expansive and theatrical. Ultimately, this music does exactly what it says. It contains hope. Don't miss the number one selling album from Ray. This music may contain hope.

comes from an accident. If you've just evolved from nothing, you're an accident. And if you've come from an accident, you are an accident. You're waiting for an accident, and when you die, you'll have an accident. If you've not come from nothing, you're not going anywhere.

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I hear her saying is that when I'm feeling down, I can't hold anything to be true. Sometimes I feel my own mood is the biggest factor in determining what is real. What we need to know is the truth does not depend on our responses. The sun rises every day, even when we're not in the mood to get out of bed. These people talk today so much about reality depending on how they themselves feel. But whether you're in the mood to listen or whether you feel it's true, I want you to know this is a simple reality. The old book says Jesus is closer than a brother. The truth is beyond human frailty. Divine love is a truth that doesn't change with our mood swings. This is John Smith.

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1: We release the sound to break through the atmosphere, and we release it now.
2: The Bible says that righteousness exalts a nation. If that is the case, the corollary has to operate as well, namely that unrighteousness will take a nation downhill. If you have those things compromised, a society can really begin to flounder. Young people misunderstand that the rules of the road and the Bible are not there to spoil their fun, but to protect their happiness and their spiritual and moral.

courage to change the things I can, the wisdom to know the difference, living one day at a time, enjoying one moment at a time, taking this world as it is and not as I have it, trusting that you'll make all things right if I surrender to you, so that I might be reasonably happy in this life.

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2: From the Sky News Centre at 8. Huge crowds of protesters have gathered on the road in County Armagh to oppose a march by the Orange Order. Demonstrators are currently blocking the entrance to the Garvaki Road in Portadown. It's the first time members of the area's Orange Lodge have been given permission to proceed through the largely nationalist area in almost 30 years after it became a flashpoint in the 90s. DUP MP Carla Lockhart backs the parade.
3: We want everyone to act within the law, and we want everyone to uphold the determination. We want this to be a day when Portadown moves on and old wounds can be closed.
2: The government's announced two new housing policies ahead of the Labour Party conference getting underway in Liverpool. One is aimed at helping first-time buyers get on the housing ladder. The other is focused on bringing 300,000 derelict homes in England back into use. Our political correspondent Amanda Acas is in Liverpool.
4: These are two big headline-grabbing announcements, really a statement of intent at the start of this conference. We had Andy Burnham arriving yesterday to clapping crowds of members and announcing that he's going to set a new direction for Britain.
2: 10 NHS employees have been removed from active duty while investigations are carried out into a data breach of Noah Wood's medical records. The three-year-old was found dead in a Suffolk lake earlier this month. The Pope is to meet survivors of sexual abuse by clergy during a visit to Lourdes in France. He celebrated an open-air mass in Paris yesterday. The Duke of Sussex says it's great to be back in Britain and his children are both happy in school. Prince Harry and wife Meghan moved home a month ago after 6 years in the US. England suffered mistakes and missed opportunities in a 3-2 defeat to Spain in their Nations League opener. Captain Harry Kane scored alongside Anthony Gordon before missing a penalty. Scotland began their campaign with a goalless draw away to Slovenia. That's the latest. I'm Jenny Barsby.
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2: Radiohead sing of the magnificent perfection of a particular woman and the contrast of their own unworthiness. I want a perfect body. I want a perfect soul. I want you to notice when I'm not around. You're so very special. I wish I was special, but I'm a creep.
3: But I'm a creep. I'm a winner.
2: Many other artists have expressed their low self-esteem in songs too. Some people are so overwhelmed by media images of supermodels and handsome hunks that they can't see the immense beauty in simply being human. The cross of Christ is God's statement to us all of how immensely special each one of us really is.
4: I'm here to tell the world I know there ain't nothing like a woman's soul.
2: Don't be overwhelmed by Hollywood imagery. You're not a creep, so don't act like one. This is John Smith.

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2: Trust Fall is the second album from Stephen Stanley. A fusion of atmospheric rock textures with raw, honest songwriting. 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It's both a confession and an invitation to sit in the space between brokenness and breakthrough. And a reminder that sometimes the greatest strength is found in surrender. Trustfall by Stephen Stanley. 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
2: From the Sky News Centre at 9. A major incident's been declared in a village in Gloucestershire after several men were arrested on suspicion of explosives offences. The Army's bomb clearance team is currently examining a number of vehicles in Welford, and local residents have been evacuated to a nearby leisure centre. A parade by members of the Orange Order in County Armagh hasn't gone ahead yet as protesters blocked the road along which they were planning to walk at 8 a.m. Residents of the Garvaki Road in Portadown objected to a decision to allow the march through the largely nationalist area for the first time in almost 30 years. Sinn Féin President Mary Lou MacDonald is with residents on the road.
3: The Secretary of State needs to intervene. The Chief Constable of the PSNI need to intervene. This is madness. This, in fact, is primitive treatment of any community in 2026.
2: Labour's focusing on new housing policies as their party conference in Liverpool gets underway this morning. They're launching a scheme to help people get on the housing ladder with a lower deposit. 10 members of staff at an NHS trust have been removed from active duty while they're investigated over a data breach of medical records. It's connected to Noah Woods, who was found dead in the village of Brantham in Suffolk earlier this month. Football: England suffered a 3-2 Nations League defeat to Spain in their first game since the World Cup. Manager Thomas Tuchel says they did a lot well after going behind early on.
4: We played more and more in the opponent's half. We had an incredible number throughout the game, but especially in the first half of high ball wins. Played very brave against the ball, pushed them back, got better and better with the ball, played more and more in the opponent's half, created more and more.
2: Scotland began their campaign with a 0-0 draw away to Slovenia. And Republic of Ireland goalkeeper Gavin Bazunu is pulled out of his team's controversial match against Israel tonight. He said in a statement he tries his best to be a person of principle. That's the latest. I'm Jenny Barsby.
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gone wrong, then it went wrong this week. We all know life goes on, but time is short without true peace. Anxious on the mattress, panicking's got me stranded. Back on this roulette wheel with my regrets, I land on madness. Man, I'm stuck in traffic between my past and my bad habits. 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

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Two choices when I wake up, listen or talk to myself. I'll keep on speaking truth in a world that don't mind speaking lies. It starts up there, goes down to the heart, and it keeps you up at the end of the night.

Confessions of a Church Kid is the debut album from Rachel DeLong. Bursting with rock and pop punk energy, Rachel embraces the highs of life as well as some of the realities of grappling with faith. Through questions of faith, identity, and the pressure to have it all together, this collection of songs points towards a deeper truth. Our worth isn't something we have to earn. It's raw, relatable, and refreshingly honest. Confessions of a Church Kid by Rachel DeLong. Stream and download it now.

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1: In their song, Love Me For A Reason, Boyzone sing,

The Bible tells us that God loves us, but that He gives us an autonomy and freedom to do as we choose. God doesn't dominate us by forcing us to love others or controlling us so that we'll be good. Rather, we are set free so that we can take our own initiative and make our own decisions. Maybe this is how you should improve your relationships. Sometimes you may be able to bend and control others, but you'll have far more success if you love them and set them free. Any love that is given by choice and not by force is a wonderful prize indeed. The Christian symbol is not a clenched fist of coercion, but a vulnerable naked Savior on a cross, giving His own life and saying, "Father, forgive them." This is John Smith. Let's go.

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3: From the Sky News Centre at 10. A major incident's been declared in a Gloucestershire village after several men were arrested under the Explosives Act. A number of properties have been evacuated in the Welford area, which is near RAF Fairford. The Army's bomb clearance team's also examining some vehicles. Huge crowds of protesters are still blocking a road in County Armagh after members of the Orange Order were given permission to parade through it today for the first time in almost 30 years. The Garvaki Road in Portadown is a largely nationalist area, and residents object to a decision to allow the march to go ahead. Demonstrators have been given this warning by police.
4: It is my duty to warn you that any person organising or taking part in the protest is committing an offence and is liable to arrest and prosecution.
3: The government's announced two new housing policies as Labour's party conference kicks off in Liverpool. One helps first-time buyers with lower deposits, while the other aims to bring 300,000 derelict homes in England back into use. The Housing Secretary Angela Rayner says she wants to empower people to own their own property.
5: So this is about bringing hope to people and moving forward from what we had, which was a decade and a half of stagnation and austerity. And we want to move the country forward, which is a different way of doing things.
3: 10 workers at an NHS trust have been taken off active duty over claims they accessed the records of three-year-old Noah Woods. The youngster died earlier this month after going missing from a play area in Suffolk. In sport, Scotland began their Nations League campaign with a goalless draw away to Slovenia. England were beaten by Spain 3-2 in their opener at Wembley. And the Republic of Ireland play Israel later without goalkeeper Gavin Bazunu, who's pulled out of the controversial game. And the UK is getting the world's first Minecraft hotel. Themed roller coasters, shops and dining will also open alongside it next year at Chessington World of Adventures in southwest London. That's the latest. I'm Jenny Barsby.
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0: And a very warm welcome to you wherever you're listening across the globe in these challenging times. This is once again a time for the Cross Rhythms experience. And in the next hour, I've lined up hopefully some great music, some wise words from our contributors, and thought-provoking content. And we believe it's more than just your average radio program. This really is about music and life. Whatever your worldview or conviction, how do you see life? What are the existential questions of life? Well, speaking of music, we have some cracking artists for you today. We've got Matthew West to Matthew Parker, JJ Heller to Deacon Blue, and there's plenty to look forward to. So to start the program off today, here's a great track from Terry Ann, and this is called Light It Up.
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0: Faith, hope, and love. The greatest of these is love. It's a journey. Love is more than a feeling. It's a way of life.

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But sometimes lonely makes it hard to see that you're really not alone. We would have gladly stood beside to fight your fight with you.

0: In a new Dimensions article entitled The Stress of Responsibility, an analysis is given of why so many marriages come to the point of no return and end in the tragedy of divorce. Many people, when caught in conflict, experience deep resentment and focus the blame entirely on the other party, seeing themselves only as a victim. In this environment of unreasonable blindness to one's own shortcomings, even simple problems become virtually unresolvable. There is something very healthy about the traditional Catholic practice of confession, whereby one humbles oneself before God and a guiding figure and comes clean with, "I have sinned, I was wrong, I need cleansing." When you next find yourself in confrontation, be reasonable and vulnerable enough to assess the facts and accept your portion of responsibility. You'll feel a lot better and wiser and more mature for it, and more able to resolve and manage conflict. This is John Smith.
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Great to have you with us, wherever you're listening around the world. In these challenging times, be encouraged. There is a rock you can build your life upon that really gets you through the good and the bad times. His name is Jesus. And I tell you what, he is amazing. That's Matthew Parker featuring Jay Steph. Track entitled Snapshot. I'm on top of the world tonight. I like this track. They're back again. It's Deacon Blue, Riding on the Tide of Love.

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2: 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Yeah.
4: Well, the part of the program, we go back in time, the classic track in the 60s and 70s. There was a revival in the Western world called the Jesus People Movement, out of which all of this contemporary music was birthed. And of course, the worship music that is spread abroad in so many of our churches today. So we are going to feature this week on Sanctus Real,

Now, they're one of the long-standing Christian rock bands, and they've been around some time. They formed in Toledo, Ohio in 1996, still produce music today. Their lineup has changed over the year, but their music has remained fresh and influential. They've received some significant success from their music, with multiple singles reaching number one in the Billboard charts in the USA, and their back catalogue log is vast. And for today's classic track, we have chosen the track Captain's Armchair, the Captain's Armchair, to play just for you.

great track. I Am There is the track, The Well is the song. And here's the legendary John Slitt. A good track. This is called Time Keeps Rolling, Music and Life on Cross Rhythms.

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beautiful song to beautiful words to a beautiful song from JJ Heller, Miracle. KB featuring Corin Hawthorne is up. The title of this track is called The Name. Always a message in the music on Cross Rhythms.

0: finish line. The future is the finish line.
1: I would just like to follow on from something I shared in last week's programme, which was that I'm recording these programmes on the 2nd of March 2022, 6 days into the invasion by Russia into Ukraine. And I wanted to say that it's interesting the fact that for many, including those in Ukraine, their faith is really a bedrock. 71% of Ukrainians are from the Orthodox Church. But I want to encourage you that where's God in this? Well, scriptures are powerful. It's a supernatural book. And let me encourage you with what I said last week, that Psalm 22 was written 1,000 years before the incarnation. That's when God became man in the person of Jesus Christ. 100% divine, 100% human, conceived of the Holy Spirit, and something very powerful here in the prophetic. And I'm not talking about the books of Daniel and Revelation, which are ongoing prophetic, but I just want to read, if I may, the Psalm 22, 16 to 18, because this describes what Jesus went through, but it was 1,000 years before he went through this. And it says, "Dogs surround me, a pack of villains encircles me. They pierce my hands and my feet. All my bones are on display. People stare and gloat over me. They divide my clothes among them and cast lots for my garments." And that, of course, was what happened when Christ was crucified by the Roman soldiers around him. They couldn't, his garment was so valuable that they didn't want to rip it up into pieces. So they gambled for it. And let me encourage you about the times that we're living in, because there is a sense that for many of us as Christians, we have a subject in theology called eschatology. It's end times. And there can be all sorts of conspiracy theories, but nobody knew that Israel would be established in 1948. And of course, for the Orthodox Church, Roman Catholic and Protestant traditions, there is the sense of the return of Christ, the coming, the second coming of Christ. And why is that important? Well, look at the times that we're in. Who would have thought at the end of the 1980s that the World Wide Web would be invented? Who would have thought that the then Russian Empire would be dismantled? And who would then have thought the days that we're in today? Now, I'm sharing that because there is experientially a foundation upon which you can build your life through the good and the bad times, and that's a personal relationship with Jesus Christ. Why is that relationship so profound? Because Jesus said in the first commandment, "Love God with all of your heart, soul, mind, and strength." And the second is to love your neighbor as yourself. And that's what I kind of engenders the courage that we're even seeing with people in the Ukraine. Such a noble people. And these are such challenging times for all of us. We've just got through COVID after 2 years, in the sense that we're in the UK coming out of lockdown. So I just wanted to, as it were, just encourage you to think these things through. As we said at the beginning of the program, these existential questions: why are we here? What life are we living? And what happens when we pass on, when we die? Well, the Christian faith has profound answers to that, which experientially can be lived out. They can be proven in the day-to-day. So faith can be proven by a world, a person living a life according to scripture. So as I said last week, let me encourage you, seek out a good church. All churches are, there's no such thing as a perfect church, no such thing as perfect people, but seek out churches and inquire after these questions and answers about life, because these are times where finding a spiritual reality, I think, is really, really important. Anyway, the music goes on and on. And this is Landry Cantrell and All That Matters.

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0: I want to thank you so much for tuning in this week to the Cross Rhythms Experience. Going to do it all again, same time, same place next week. We often say stay close to the one who loves you the most. Christian faith at its heart is a personal relationship with God in the person of Jesus Christ, 100% divine, 100% human, who through his death and resurrection on the cross enabled us to access again a relationship with the Father. Going to leave you with a track from Social Club Misfits featuring Riley Clemens called Without You. Till we meet again, bye, God bless.
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2: From the Sky News Centre at 11. A planned march by members of the Orange Order in County Armagh has been delayed after huge crowds of protesters blocked their route. After a day of frantic legal battles, permission was given for a parade along the largely nationalist Garvaghian Road in Portadown overnight. First Minister Michelle O'Neill claims the decision risks undermining the peace process, but Secretary of State Chris Bryant disagrees with that.
3: The Good Friday Agreement is solid and lasting. Nobody is seeking to undermine it, but we just need to make sure that we have the resilience and the cooperative spirit to go the extra mile to double down on compromise.
2: A major incident's been declared in a Gloucestershire village after several men were arrested on suspicion of offences under the Explosives Act. Armed police are currently guarding a cordon in Welford, where a number of properties have been evacuated. The government's announced two new housing policies ahead of the Labour Party conference, which is getting underway in Liverpool. One's aimed at helping first-time buyers get on the housing ladder. The other's focused on bringing 300,000 derelict homes in England back into use. Our political correspondent Amanda Acas is in Liverpool.
4: These are two big headline-grabbing announcements, really a statement of intent at the start of this conference. We had Andy Burnham arriving yesterday to clapping crowds of members and announcing that he's going to set a new direction for Britain.
2: 10 staff in the NHS have been removed from active duty or suspended following a data breach linked to the medical records of a three-year-old boy. Noah Woods died after going missing from a play park in the village of Brantham in Suffolk. Almost 34,000 cancer cases are linked to deprivation each year in the UK. Analysis suggests overall screening uptake is also often lower in less well-off areas. And the Duke of Sussex says it's great to be back in Britain and his children are both happy in school. Prince Harry and wife Meghan moved home a month ago after 6 years in the United States. That's the latest. I'm Jenny Barsby.
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4: From the Sky News Centre at midday. People have been evacuated from their homes in a Gloucestershire village which borders an RAF base. A major incident's been declared in Welford and several men have been arrested on suspicion of explosives offences. It's reported counter-terror police are leading the investigation. The village borders RAF Fairford, which is used as a base for the US Air Force. Our correspondent Dan Whitehead is there and is familiar with the area.
5: I live, 10, 15 minutes away, and daily we hear the bombers going overhead. So this is the central point when it comes to the UK's involvement, allowing the US Air Force base to take hit off here on operations over to Iran.
4: Northern Ireland's First Minister has been criticised for joining protesters blocking a road against an Orange Order parade in Portadown. Michelle O'Neill's described the decision to allow the procession down the largely nationalist Garvaki Road as madness. The government's announced two new housing initiatives for England as their party conference gets underway in Liverpool. One plan is to bring 300,000 derelict homes back into use. 10 workers at an NHS trust have been taken off active duty or suspended over concerns about unauthorised access of 3-year-old Noah Wood's medical records. The youngster died earlier this month after going missing from a play area in the village of Brantham in Suffolk. Former Labour Health Secretary Alan Milburn says it's shocking.
6: There is absolutely no excuse for that sort of thing. It's not the first time. You've seen it in the health service. Sometimes you see it elsewhere in the public services. I mean, the government needs to ensure that proper safeguards are in place to make sure that that sort of thing just isn't capable of happening.
4: The Duke of Sussex says it's great to be back in Britain and his children are both happy. Prince Harry and wife Meghan moved home a month ago after 6 years in the US. And Republic of Ireland goalkeeper Gavin Bazunu has pulled out of his team's controversial Nations League match against Israel tonight. He said he tries to be the best a person of principle. That's the latest. I'm Jenny Barsby.
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7: 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And it's Lifelines. I've got the privilege of being joined here in the studio by a very special guest. I love Lifelines. I love doing it. I love chatting with people about their life and about their faith. And I'm really pleased to be joined by Mario in the studio here. Hi, Mario.
8: Hello. Hi.
7: It's great to have you here. And we've had a little bit of a chat before recording this, a little bit about your story. But let's start where we start with all of these. Tell us a little bit about the start of your life. Where were you born and raised? What was life like for you as a child?
8: Right. I was born in 81 in France. Lived a bit of my life there. Then my parents then moved to Africa, to the Republic of Congo, Brazzaville, where basically I would describe it as the best time of my life, but also the most challenging one, and definitely in some aspect, the scariest one.
7: Yeah.
8: But also the place where I had my first encounter with God.
7: Wow.
8: The first one.
7: So you're born and raised in France. How many years were you in France before you moved back to Congo?
8: When we moved from France to the Congo, I was 6 years old.
7: Right.
8: And then when I left the Congo, I was just in between 12 and 13.
7: That's when
8: we went back to Paris.
7: And that was because that was a place that your parents had originated from. Were they going back to be with family and that kind of stuff?
8: Yeah. So basically, my mother won a competition. So basically, she won a competition, a studying competition to migrate to France to go and progress her study. And my father was already there, and they met
7: Yeah.
8: And then they had us.
7: Yeah, yeah.
8: And then going back was more like, okay, we've got all the degrees and amazing. Let's go and make a life now. And yeah. And so we all moved from Paris to Brazzaville and lived there. And basically my parents bought a land, built a house, and life was great in many aspects.
7: So it was almost like the sort of the dream was to go to France to study, to learn stuff, to get qualifications for your parents, to then take it back and to really live a full life in the Republic of Congo.
8: Yeah.
7: Now, the Republic of Congo, when you got back, was in a pretty difficult state at the time, and that made it difficult for your parents, didn't it? You were telling us off air, so tell us a bit about that.
8: There were political strains where the person who's been a president up to now, he's always been president.
7: Right.
8: No one could dislodge him from that position.
7: Yeah, yeah.
8: And he just kept winning the elections.
7: Sure.
8: So, but obviously my parents were also Christian, so I was introduced to church. Every Sundays we'd go to church and Sunday school and others. So despite the political tension, there was still like life there, and I had friends, for friends that I grew up with, who unfortunately some of them have lost as well because of the situations there. So but life went from being very, despite all that, but our life, our bubble was very good.
7: Yeah.
8: And then situations started happening. Like my father passed away as well when we were there. And then there was the war in Africa, well known back in the 90s, a terrible war. Loads of, it was a genocide, basically.
7: Right.
8: Yeah, it was very, very, very bad. And I was exposed to all of it.
7: Because it's one of those things, sorry to interrupt, but it's one of those things where, like, if you're not in the country, you hear about it, and it just, you know, when it's just news, it's kind of, it's distant, and it doesn't feel real, and it doesn't feel human. But as you said, you actually lived through that.
8: You
7: actually lived, and it was a very real threat to your life.
8: It was something where it was, you know, best way to describe it in a few words, it was an execution or decimation of population.
7: Wow.
8: Right? Because, like, there were, although there were rebels involved, political rebels and stuff, but the way that they, when they came back, when the rebels fled back after being beaten, it didn't stop there. The military were coming and just decimating people because with the assumption that whoever was 10 and above is a potential rebel.
7: Wow. So anyone age 10 or up was someone that they wanted to kill, basically, because they were a risk to their regime.
8: That was the excuse, although none of these people that were being killed actually were carrying weapons.
7: Sure. You know, so it was just that, as you say, that was what had... That was the reasons that they gave for it. And they were like, we're just going to totally wipe people out.
8: Yeah, they were just...
7: At that level, wow.
8: Systematically and moving. But all that was... It was a terrible... And up to now, look, I'm 44 years old and I still... When I relay it, the pictures are still vivid in my mind.
7: Yeah, yeah.
8: You know, but... Yeah. Yeah.
7: So we're going to stop for some music there because obviously... You're now in Plymouth. Lots changed for you. A lot's developed. But that is a huge thing to go through for anyone. And like I say, when it's all theoretical, when it's on the news, it's horrible to watch, but it's not experience. So we'll talk a bit more about that and some of the journeys of how your life developed from there, how some of the ways you now look back and can see God's hand on your life even then. We'll talk more with Mario after this.

0: You're listening to Lifelines here on Cross Rhythms Plymouth, and I've got the pleasure of being joined in the studio by Mario. Mario, just on the first section there, you've talked a little bit about your childhood, growing up in France, your parents like studying, training there, then going back to Congo where they were from, and having in many ways a beautiful life that they had set up for you, lots of friends, but sadly political turmoil, essentially a genocide as you've described it, taking place, which obviously changed everything essentially for you. You described it off air, an amazing story, amazing moment where you, I mean, it shows just how stark it was for you, but also it shows a sense of God protecting you somehow through the situation. Do you want to just tell us a little bit about that story?
1: Well, during the war, obviously, we were stranded in the house, couldn't move because there was war outside, gunshots, blasts everywhere. So then we heard people outside asking us to get out. Or, you know, they were just going to blow up the house. So, like, okay. So we came out and we realized that there were other people, residents of the same area, neighbors that we knew. So they were collecting people, getting people out on every properties. And then we walked to the main road where they lined us up. Mm. And they just decided to execute people, like shooting people in the head one by one.
0: Wow.
1: Now, at that moment, obviously, the whole thing, we were locked in the house for nearly 2-3 weeks. We pretty much hardly any food to eat.
0: Yeah.
1: The feeling was I was petrified and scared and feeling ill.
0: Of course.
1: But when you fast forward it to the place where we were lined up and they were shooting people, I don't know, I just stopped being afraid anymore. I had the sense of peace and freedom, and the only person to whom I could speak to was God at that stage. But it wasn't more like, oh, God save me. No, I told God, I said, all right, listen, if this is your will, then just know that I'm coming. I'm on my way now, so yeah. I hope that you've got a really nice place saved for me.
0: Yeah, yeah.
1: Because I'm coming through.
0: Wow.
1: But only if this is your will.
0: Sure.
1: And as I was praying, before I finished praying, a jeep turned up and there was someone who was a higher ranking person, and he asked them, he was like, what are you guys doing? And they're like, oh, we caught the rebels. And when he looked, he goes, no, those are people, like, what are you doing? Why are you killing them? Let them go. And then they obeyed and they let us go. But the problem is we had to travel from there to the safe place, which was miles away.
0: Mm.
1: And we encountered more stops and, you know, threats. But the miracle was that me, my brother, sister, and my two nieces, it felt as though we were invisible from that stage all the way to when people were being pulled apart.
0: Yeah, yeah.
1: Also, of atrocities were happening to them. We moved from there to the safe place with no scratch, nothing.
0: And that was a safe place you described when we were talking off air, roughly the equivalent of walking from Plymouth to Exeter.
1: That's right.
0: So like a big old distance.
1: Yeah.
0: And when you say safe place, it was a place, it was the French government were evacuating people, essentially?
1: For the French government, where the military was there, mm-hmm. to get the people, you know, the French citizen, and to other places. They were traveling to Cameroon, and then there was another bunker for the people in another part of the city where they were taking them safely. But you had to get to the safe place.
0: Wow. Yeah. And somehow, amazingly, miraculously, you were able to do that. We're going to stop for some more music, pick up the conversation with Mario about what happened next and where life's gone for him in the

0: 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Mario is part of Salem International Christian Centre in Plymouth. We haven't got to that part of your life yet. We're still you as a young person facing pretty much, I mean, kind of unfathomable horrors, really, that most people, you know, no one should face the sort of stuff you faced, going through a country at war, civil war, yeah. Effectively genocide, being right at the front of that, like experiencing being lined up to be executed and not being, you know, if you missed that section, listen back to it. Amazing how you were able to kind of escape that, but also the peace you felt, which is quite something in the midst of that. So there was a sense of you know, you said your parents were Christian. There was a sense of faith in the home. You knew something of God in those years. So tell us what happened, both practically and I suppose spiritually, for you after that. Was it, where did you go to? Where did you flee to? And what decisions did you make as you were growing up?
1: Yeah. So so after that part. Came the early teens and being a teenager, I was growing up. So literally, you know, I kind of lost my ways. I wasn't.
0: Did you get back to France or
1: no? From there, we went to the next place, the city, right. And we stayed there for a bit. But then, obviously, with the country being so unstable, after those atrocities, and the fact that even when we leave there, being schooled on the French curriculum, which wasn't, so I had to go back to France to carry on my study and school and stuff. So it just, you know, after that we went back to France and you know, you just I was just rolling through the motions, really thinking, you know, obviously back then I had friends with whom we were doing music.

0: I also got involved in, so basically, I transitioned. I got to London in 1999. Yeah, I went, literally left France and went around for a bit. I went Belgium, Italy, Germany, and then the whole idea was to come to London, with some clothes, sell the clothes, get the money, and then go Canada and then the US, live
1: Okay.
0: the American dream.
1: That was
0: Yeah,
1: the dream.
0: so. But when I got to London, my brother was there and ended up spending all my money, and I was okay, need to stay. And from living there, I started like living in Peckham. I started living life, but then I realized the reality of certain area when you leave and then you embed yourself, then the implications, because then you start having people approaching you. Because they know that they're seeing you quite regularly, they know where you live, and people start talking to you, and then you start feeling them that you've been put on a choice of either joining a group or being picked up. I got picked up quite a lot before to make the decision, you know, like attacked and all that, and I'm like, okay,
1: So is that like, are you talking about gangs within the
0: gangs.
1: community of Peckham?
0: And well, I thought, okay, well, let's just then I made friends with them, so I was hanging out with them, but I was getting up to no good with them as well. All the way to when my son came about, and it changed everything, because it brought the element of accountability.
1: So the community you were in essentially was one where it's sort of gangland to some extent, and you're either in or you're out. You're either, you said off air, you're either predator or prey. It's kind of dog eat dog, essentially. So it's kind of, you can't really live very peacefully that way, I wouldn't have
0: No,
1: thought.
0: you
1: You're
0: can't.
1: kind of always on your toes, and it's just a sense of like you're always having to survive rather
0: Absolutely,
1: than actually
0: and but
1: live.
0: the other part is that you have to be part of that group,
1: So you lose
0: because
1: your
0: of
1: autonomy a little bit. You lose your sense of freedom.
0: But obviously, then the fatherhood came and changed that. Again, God works in mysterious way. He does. But when my son was born, they just left me alone. When really, when you step in those things, you don't just walk out of it like that. But they just decided to be like, oh, every time they were contacting me, oh, let's meet. I'm like, no, I've got my son. No, I'm changing nappies, and they can hear the boy crying at the back. I'm like, yeah,
1: They knew you were being honest.
0: I can't do it, and they just left me alone. And then life went on, getting jobs and.
1: Just before we move on from that, because that's a really good place to leave it, we're going to stop for some music and pick up with Mario after this.

0: 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You join me halfway through Lifeline's interview with Mario. Real pleasure to speak with you, Mario. Really appreciate your honesty and sharing your story through this this platform. And we've covered a lot of ground. We've covered a lot of stuff that you've been through. And the ways in which God has kind of impacted your life. And kind of up to this point, as we've got in the story, like, you haven't really chosen God, but he's sort of been there for you regardless. And he's just been there covering you in lots of different ways. And one of the ways which I loved, I guess if we can elaborate on this a little bit, you kind of found yourself in Peckham, in kind of subcultures and communities within that, where it's sort of gang type stuff, not great communities to be in, where it's a bit predator and prey type stuff, and you're just having to make sure you fit in and appease people, essentially. Until you find out you're having a son, which wasn't planned. It wasn't part of the plan. But you, the bit you haven't said is that you decided to be there for your son. And it's almost like, to me anyway, listening to it, it's almost like God honored that, because then you described in the last section that the people who shouldn't leave you alone, because it's gang members and that kind of stuff, they just decided to leave you alone because they listened to the fact that you were there, being there for your dad, for your son, being a dad, changing nappies. What did you feel at the time? Were you kind of like amazed at how that happened, or what was, what were you feeling, and your faith? Was there any element of faith for you at the time?
1: To be honest with you, I couldn't believe that it was that easy. I couldn't believe that it was that easy. And but you know, when something like that happened, you don't dwell on thinking the ins and why. It's just like, okay.
0: Just receive it.
1: You just take it as it comes, and you're like, okay, let's move on. And then from there, we decided to move to Plymouth. And
0: with your son, or
1: with my son and his mother. We decided to move to Plymouth. And which kind of caused a bit of turmoil with my family, because I'm the youngest boy. So my brothers were like, oh, why is he, why are you going so far from London? Everyone was calling me and asking me not to go. They were like, what are you doing? And
0: why were you doing it? What was your reason for it? Was it just a fresh start?
1: There was a situation that happened in London where the mother was... So basically we're kids raising a child. And there was a bit of unfaithfulness involved, which led to more trouble. So that when that trouble came, I decided that, listen, I spoke to her, I said, you know, we've got this child, and we need to bring him up. So we have to stick together and make it happen. But now, with the situation that these other guys, I was like, we can't, it's not feasible to stay here because they know where we live. And then she came up with the idea. She was like, oh, listen, why don't we just go to Plymouth? I'm like, I said, okay, where's Plymouth? Oh, then we came. I remember first time when we came, obviously Plymouth in 2004 looked very different. There was only Top Shop by the Sundial, and Dingles and Debenham, and that, the mall wasn't there. And I know, first time when I came, I was like, I looked around. The first thing that struck me was the element of peace compared to London. Everything was, the pace was different. And there was even, although, okay, there was not a lot of black people as well. Because there was that, by Top Shop, there was that little girl came and was like, mom, look, a black man. I'm like, oh, okay. I looked around, I'm like, but it was refreshing.
0: Okay, that's interesting, because I was going to ask, did that feel threatening to you? But
1: no, it was refreshing. It was refreshing. I'm like,
0: because there was like a, for her at least, there was a sort of an innocence with it. It wasn't,
1: obviously
0: for some people, that's not the case.
1: And that's one thing that I've always, not that going a different way, but the, I've never felt the sense of being cast apart. No, I was being included, but in the sense of people wanted to know.
0: They were, that your difference was recognized. But it wasn't
1: People wanted to know, and I felt the duty to show them.
0: Sure. Yeah, yeah.
1: You know, it's, and it was referred. People come and ask a genuine question, and you're like, oh, okay, yeah, you don't, he or she don't know. Can and then you share, and then they teach you about them. But this is the other thing that I did found about Plymouth was that there was no a designated community like in London when you go Peckham, primarily black people live there, then Chinatown. No, here everyone live together, so you share the richness of the cultural richness. Everyone have a story, and a story just goes from one door to another, from one person to another. So which all that was very, very good for me. I said, okay, I like this place, I'm gonna stick around. So
0: it felt like you'd kind of, again, I suppose you felt God's hand in a sense of directing you, although you weren't necessarily looking for him, to a place where you found a sense of peace, you found a sense of inclusion, albeit not the most diverse place. And that's really amazing to hear. I mean, it is a little bit of a tangent, we don't have time to go down that, but I love what you're saying there about the differences to do with like race and ethnicity and the way that you've been approached. Obviously that's not everyone's experience, but also the way that you kind of are like, well, people just want to know more, and that that the conversations, the kind of openness is what we need right now. But that's a whole other conversation that we won't go into. But we're going to stop for some music and pick up the conversation with Mario after this.

0: Do I hear amen? You're listening to Cross Rhythms Plymouth, and this is Lifelines in conversation with Mario. And Mario, you've kind of got to the point where you're living in Plymouth. So yeah. We've got up to where you are geographically, but this was still, you know, nearly 20 years ago or more. And you're here and you're raising your son and faith for you though, like still not really a thing, not really choosing God.
1: No, I was larger on the other side of the spectrum to faith.
0: Okay.
1: Which led to, you know, separation with my son's mother. And then I went on my own tantrum again. Things from there, just the turmoil, it was just like sliding down from the level of faith all the way down. It was a free fall, and I was just going and going and going. But in the meantime, things were happening for me. There were things like, with work-wise, the job that I do now, again, God did, he is responsible. He did it because, you know, I had that sense of knowing, and that was 15 years ago, I had a sense of knowing that that was the job. I just knew I want to do this job.
0: Sure.
1: Yeah, before to even know, I just had a friend who worked there, and I was like, this is a job that I want to do.
0: Well, it's kind of, you know, that says it's God as well, because when I say that you work in complaints, that's not a job that most people would be like, I really want to do that.
1: No, honestly.
0: So it's a sense of God it's, directing you to it.
1: You know, even fast forwarding a bit, when during lockdown, we were called key workers, the same as doctors and everyone.
0: Right.
1: You know, so... But I knew the job, and the funny part about that job was back then recruitment was done by Reed, and when you apply, you had to give, if you fail, you have to wait 6 months before to reapply. I did it 4 times. So that was the resilience. I didn't want to give. First time I applied, send the CV, they said no. Second time, I waited 6 months, and I was doing other jobs in between, just waiting. I'm like, I'm going to try again. Went back there, applied again. Then when they said no, I had a friend who worked for NatWest. I was like, okay, please, Alex, help me. What's wrong with my CV? And as soon as he looked at it, he burst laughing. He goes, have you seen your email address? I'm like, well, the email address was... mazdugurujazmataz@hotmail.co.uk.
0: It's one of the like the email addresses you set up as a kid, sort of thing. That kind of vibe. Yeah.
1: It's like, you wonder why your application is not going through. Then he was, okay, let's sit down. Then he helped me doing the CV. And then I passed the first stage, failed the second stage, waited 6 months again, and then went. And then the fourth time, I just went all the way. But what I was thinking was, okay, I need to do jobs that are kind of similar, because I didn't have any experience. I just wanted to, if you ask me why, I had the conviction that I wanted the job. I had the conviction that I was going to be very good at it, but I didn't know what was the job implied on.
0: Wow.
1: You know, I had no idea.
0: So again, a real sense of like God leading your life.
1: Yeah.
0: Despite you not looking for him.
1: Yeah.
0: You said though at the same time as that kind of going well for you, things were going bad. Was that in the sense of like your personal life? Was that
1: personal
0: like you
1: life.
0: And like mental health, that kind of stuff?
1: Yeah.
0: Or was it like circumstantial?
1: Or? No, it was personal life. It'd be of circumstantial. I was just like, my personal life was consisted on going out, drinking, drugs.
0: Right.
1: It was, you know, when you're seeking for... comfort the wrong way.
0: And do you think, like, obviously people do that anyway, so like it doesn't matter how you were brought up, but was some of that to try and like deal with some of the pain of the past of what you'd experienced as a kid? Were you trying to like use drink to like, you said you know, earlier in the interview, like some of the images still come back to you? Was like drink a way to like forget about that?
1: Or it was that, but it was also trying to fit in, trying to be up to when I've really embraced my faith, I realized that a serious case of you know, when you try to be someone that
0: imposter
1: you're not.
0: Imposter syndrome?
1: Yes.
0: Yeah.
1: It was bad. I was building up scenarios and personas that now, like, and the persona, I even quoted it the way that, you know, now thinking about it, I'm like, that was just all fake.
0: Yeah.
1: Really fake.
0: And out of, I suppose, insecurity of just not really knowing where you fit and how you feel about yourself and stuff.
1: Yeah, which was the catalyst of anxiety.
0: Yeah, of course.
1: And it was a terrible time. But having said that, one thing that I've always done was the career. God was helping me with job-wise. You know, that was the one thing.
0: That was the steady thing in your life.
1: So there was like the, you know, when you're stranded in the sea and then you've only got like a bit of thing to float. That was the floating bit stopping me from drowning, really.
0: Wow. Yeah, that's amazing. Well, that's the perfect place to leave this section. We'll come back and speak with Mario in the final section and get to why it's changed around for him in terms of why he's finally decided to really follow God and what that's looked like for him. Talk more about that

0: 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Final part of this Lifelines conversation with Mario. And it's been a real pleasure to speak with you, Mario, to hear your journey, to hear really interestingly kind of the ways that like it really feels and seems obvious as you describe it, the sense of God having his hand on your life.
1: Yep.
0: But you not choosing him until recently, and yep, you choosing to follow him literally in the last year or so as yep, we record this. So tell us, how did that come about? What changed to make you actually decide to choose him as much as he was choosing you?
1: Yeah, so firstly, like 2 years ago, I had a breakdown and basically went for counselling from work. But then after that, my son came and stayed with me. But in between that time, I work with Pastor Nola, and she gave me the flyer, Salem International Plymouth Church, and she was like, "Yeah, you need to come to my church." So that was 4 months before I even laid the step, because I kept postponing it, thinking, "Oh yeah, I would do it. So the day that my son came and was moving in, because there was nothing interesting on TV to watch, there was no entertainment for me. So I looked at the flyer that I used to pass. I left on top of the microwave. So that flyer was literally staring at me all the time. Yeah. So then I was like, okay, let's just go. On the flyer it says from 11 till 1. So let's go and do it. And I went, and from when I walked in, hearing the choir singing, the whole church, the vibe, everything was so heavenly, angelic. God's presence was really tangible, you know, like, after that, I was like, okay, went home, went to pick up my son, went home, digested it, and I said, okay, maybe that was a one-off, let's try again. The following Sunday I went, and then the Sunday after that, and the Sunday after that, and then I made a vow to God. The job that I do pays a lot on Sundays. It's the most paid job day for doing nothing.
0: Sure.
1: But the pledge that I made was like, I would not work on Sundays. But my job on Sunday is to serve, to be in church and serve the Lord. So I joined the sanctuary. I was part of the usher. You know, any functions there, I would join and I'll be part of something. And you know, it's...
0: So something had happened then,
1: yeah,
0: in the sense of like you'd decided to go along, and in that decision, you experienced God for yourself in a really tangible and powerful way. And you made that decision to give up work, like to be there and to serve the church on Sunday as a sign of like, God, I want to give my life to you, I want to follow you. You'd kind of really come to faith in that time.
1: Yeah, because well, when I looked at the prospect between serving and money, no, the decision was clear. I mean, what I was getting back for serving was just far more greater, the feeling. I mean, it's indescribable. I cannot find words to explain it. This is something that has to be experienced,
0: yeah,
1: than explained, you know. But I would say that to this stage now, where it's been a year, and I've been going to church, even I've had situations where I had a sciatica problem, couldn't get out of bed, and I prayed that Sunday. I said, all right, God, if you can get me out of bed to go to Ola, then I can get in the shower. If I can get in the shower, then I can get dressed. If I can get dressed, then I can leave the house. If I can leave the house, then I can make it to church. You know, my back was all cramped and everything. From the moment I walked in church, I was even dancing. I was doing the two steps and spinning around. Like nothing was wrong with me.
0: Wow.
1: It was amazing. It's just... God has been great, and it's been a journey. And the exciting thing is, I feel as though I haven't even scratched the surface yet. It's
0: yeah,
1: just the amazing part.
0: One of the things as well that you've mentioned off air is that's been noticed.
1: Yeah.
0: So that's been noticed in your workplace. And not because you've been like preaching it everyone all the time, but just the way you are has been noticed.
1: Yeah, yeah. Everyone are noticing it. My manager has spoken about it. Even my workmates who sit next to me, they all noticing it. And you know, at first, they might think, oh, it's just a blip. But I've been, the consistency is not, it's not that I'm the one who's doing it. I'm not doing anything. It's the Holy Spirit is just, the only accountability that I've taken was to put it all on the Holy Spirit, on God. I said, okay, this is you. Like, there's a saying that I've came across that says, I'll take the encouragement, but all the glory goes to him.
0: Yeah, yeah.
1: You know, I'll take the encouragement of just letting God to play.
0: Yeah, yeah.
1: And it's been wonderful. I've got a strong relationship with my son. My entire family that was very fragmented, they all together now. And you know how? It's because I've just implemented the techniques of communications that I've seen in church through WhatsApp, how we communicate. I've done the same with my family. Everyone, like my mom, she's happier. She's 8 years old. In fact, she's coming over for Christmas and she demanded to be taken to church.
0: Love that. Love that. So people are, as you said, you know, workmates, people around you seeing a difference. And then because they've seen a difference tangibly week on week, day on day, that you've changed, they're like, what's behind that? And it's given you a chance to share Jesus with those people.
1: Yeah.
0: And what he's done in your life. Well, Mario, thank you so much. It's been a real pleasure to speak with you. There's a lot more we could say, but we have run out of time. So Mario, thank you.
1: Thank you.
0: Yeah, wish you all the best.
1: Thank you.

0: Join me, Anne Donaldson, on Close Encounters each Sunday evening. I'll be chatting with seemingly ordinary people about their amazing life experiences and encounters with God.
1: When I feel anxious and overwhelmed, I will open up my hands and I say, Jesus, would you do it by your strength? I'm weak, you're strong.
2: And my heart was pounding. And it was as though God was saying, Andrew, this is all for you.
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6: A major security operation is taking place in a Gloucestershire village where several men have been arrested on suspicion of explosives offences. A police cordon's in place around large parts of Welford, which is close to an RAF base used by the US Air Force for missions in Iran. Northern Ireland's First Minister has been criticised for joining protesters blocking a road against an Orange Order parade in Portadown. Michelle O'Neill's described the decision to allow the procession down the largely nationalist Garvaki Road as madness. It's a view echoed by Sinn Féin President Mary Lou MacDonald, who was also there.
7: The Secretary of State needs to intervene. The Chief Constable of the PSNI need to intervene. This is madness. This, in fact, is primitive treatment of any community in 2026.
6: The Prime Minister says he's prepared to make unpopular decisions so he can reform the social care system. Andy Burnham said the current way of funding it isn't working. Meanwhile, the government's announced two new housing policies as Labour's party conference kicks off in Liverpool. One helps first-time buyers with lower deposits, while the other aims to bring 300,000 derelict homes in England back into use. Housing Secretary Angela Rayner says she wants to empower people to own their own homes.
8: So this is about bringing hope to people and moving forward from what we had, which was a decade and a half of stagnation and austerity, and we want to move the country forward, which is a different way of doing things.
6: 10 workers at an NHS trust have been taken off active duty over concerns they access the medical records of 3-year-old Noah Woods. The youngster died earlier this month after going missing from a play area in Suffolk. And the Pope has held mass for 150,000 worshippers at the pilgrimage site of Lourdes in the south of France. He is due to meet survivors of sexual abuse by the clergy there later on today. That's the latest. I'm Jenny Barsby.
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0: rock and pop punk energy, Rachel embraces the highs of life as well as some of the realities of grappling with faith. 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
2: Bon Jovi's song Always has vivid images of totally committed love. They sing, "If you told me to cry for you, I could." Now, the old book tells us that Jesus was so moved because of his love for a crowd one day that he cried for them. Bon Jovi sings, "If you told me to die for you, I would." The old book tells us Jesus actually died for us on the cross. Bon Jovi sing, "You could laugh in my face, there's no price I won't pay." The Bible says that Jesus was laughed at, mocked at, spat on, yet his response was, "Forgive them, Father, they don't know what they do." His message to you is like Bon Jovi's chorus, "I will love you always, I will be there forever, I will be there till the stars don't shine, till the heavens burst,

Manchester-based musician and artist Jonathan Ogden returns with the album Day. His latest release represents a shift from the grief of losing his parents to hope and renewal. Fusing indie rock with synthy new wave sounds. And featuring the Cross Rhythms radio hit, Remember.

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2: From the Sky News Centre at 2, the DUP leader is calling the behaviour of First Minister Michelle O'Neill shameful for taking part in what he's called an unlawful protest. Senior Sinn Féin politicians have been criticised for blocking an Orange Order march in Portadown. The Drumcree parade was due to go down the largely nationalist Garvaghy Road, but has been delayed by huge crowds. It's been allowed for the first time since 1998. Gavin Robinson is condemning Miss O'Neill.
3: She's breaking the law. She's the head of an executive and she's prepared to willfully disregard the ruling of our courts, the determination by the statutory body charged with determining parades in Northern Ireland.
2: Counter-terror police are leading an investigation after five men were arrested under the Explosives Act near RAF Fairford in Gloucestershire. 85 homes in the village of Welford have been evacuated and army bomb experts are examining vehicles. 10 workers at an NHS trust have been taken off active duty over claims they accessed the medical records of three-year-old Noah Woods. The youngster died last week after going missing from a play area in Suffolk. Andy Burnham says he's prepared for his popularity to take a hit if he raises taxes to fund social care reforms. The Prime Minister suggested an NHS-style service could be in Labour's next election manifesto. These party members at its conference in Liverpool want to see action.
4: Social care needs to be on the same level as the NHS, as far as I'm concerned.
5: There's this crazy reaction to the word tax. You know, tax is how we all get our public services.
6: We're all getting older and it's bankrupting people and it's got to be sorted out.
2: Two demonstrators have been arrested outside the hall in support of Palestine action. In the Women's Super League, Manchester United are leading West Ham 1-0 at half-time. Later, Chelsea host Arsenal at Stamford Bridge. And Tom Banton has scored 126. With England piling on the runs in the final ODI with Sri Lanka at the Oval a short time ago, they were 287 for 5 after 44 overs. That's the latest. I'm Nick Crashey.
0: This is Cross Rhythms Plymouth.

leg. One shot. One opportunity. 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Would you capture it?

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2: Need to Breathe are back. 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
1: I'm trying to free your mind, but I can only show you the door. You're the one that has to walk through it, walk through it, walk through it, walk through it.
2: I know of a place in China where a whole village came to Christ. It was a mining village. And normally the shift finished at 12 o'clock, and God said to the man whose job it was to call the shift to an end, sound the siren now. 10 o'clock in the morning, he said, I can't, sound the siren. And this man, compelled by the Holy Spirit, sounded the siren. And people came up out of the pit 2 hours early. And they said, why have you done this? We're earning money and it's not the end of the shift. Why have you done it? He said, because God told me to do it. When every man came to the service, there was a tremendous earthquake. The whole village rushed to the pit head thinking they'd lost their husbands and their sons. And they found every person there safe. And they said, what happened? And the authorities said, this man's God told him to sound the hoot. And the whole village came to Jesus. That's God. I cannot explain it. But I know a God who works that way.
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old book we call the Bible tells us that God is touched by our sorrows and pain. Therefore, your ultimate friend does not forget you in your struggles. People, including yourself, can be fickle and unfaithful. Only Jesus has promised that he will never forget us or forsake us. Trust that, and he'll never let you go. This is John Smith.

This Music May Contain Hope is the ambitious second album from Ray. Blending jazz, soul, and pop with moments of breathtaking musical grandeur, Ray pairs raw and vulnerable songwriting with spectacular musicianship. It's a bold, unrestrained journey through heartbreak, insecurity, and self-doubt, searching for the light on the other side. Gloriously expansive and theatrical. Ultimately, this music does exactly what it says. It contains hope. Don't miss the number one selling album from Ray. This Music May Contain Hope.

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2: From the Sky News Centre at 3, 5 men have been arrested near RAF Fairford in Gloucestershire on suspicion of preparing a terrorist act. The alert was raised early this morning by 3 suspicious vehicles heading to the base, which is used by the US. 85 homes nearby have been evacuated and a 400-metre cordon put in place while bomb disposal experts examine the scene. Assistant Chief Constable Richard O'Cone is from Gloucestershire Police.
3: Work to establish the full nature of this incident is ongoing, and we are in constant communication with our partners both locally and nationally. In particular, we are working closely with our partners in counter-terrorism policing.
2: The leader of the DUP is accusing Sinn Féin's First Minister of breaking the law after Michelle O'Neill joined protesters blocking a largely nationalist road. It happened ahead of a contentious Orange Order march in Portadown, which has been delayed. An NHS trust has taken 10 employees off duty after staff snooped at the medical records of Noah Woods. The 3-year-old was found dead in a pond after disappearing from a play area in Suffolk last week. Labour is urging its members to have hope again as the party's annual conference gets underway in Liverpool. Its deputy leaders apologised for losses in May's local elections, with announcements including a new right to buy scheme and faster access to jobs for young people claiming disability benefits. The First Secretary of State Louise Hague also repeated the government's pledge to regulate AI.
4: Because we can't stick our heads in the sand or wish away these advancements, we have to grasp it. We have to ensure that it's the public who are in control, that it's the public who feel the benefits. Because change is inevitable, but progress is not.
2: 2 demonstrators have been arrested outside the conference hall in support of the banned group Palestine Action. 200 people gathered there. And England's cricketers have set Sri Lanka 356 for victory in the deciding one-day international at the Oval. Opener Tom Banton made 126. That's the latest. I'm Nick Gracie.
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5: Hi, my name's Emma and this is Rob, and we're here for this final episode of this series of Hope and the City.
6: Yeah, so in this episode, we've got another guest with us, and it's Dave Simpson. So Dave is the station manager of where we record this podcast at Cross Rhythms FM, and he's also been helping us. So the questions that have been coming in and the suggestions of some of the topics we might tackle now and in the future be coming through to our email address, and Dave's been tracking the socials as well. And we're really grateful today for helping us get the podcast together, but for this episode as well, and he's going to be posing the questions for us. So hello, Dave.
7: Hello. Hello, this is fun.
6: We're introducing you at your radio station.
7: I know, yeah, yeah. It's a novel thing, me being in this chair and not sort of interviewing you. But I suppose I am, in a way. Yeah. I'm posing the questions that you've been asked from various different places. And I know these have come about in different conversations, you know, kind of individual conversations you guys have had, messages you've had from people. And yeah, we do encourage you to, guys listening to this, to keep asking questions, because, you know, in future episodes, we'll probably do this again. Should we start then? Should we start with a biggie?
6: Come on. Yeah. Starts with a biggie.
7: Well, we won't
6: not
7: start.
6: Not even going to ease us in.
7: No, come on. Most of the questions are reasonably big in that sense. But yeah. One of the, I suppose, subject areas was responsibility when it comes to helping other people. How much responsibility do you, should you have for other people when it comes to kind of their hope and helping people in the context of hope, whether they're going through grief or whatever it is? Mm. It's just a subject that's come up, I know, for both of you a little bit.
5: Yeah. I mean, I was chatting to somebody the other day and they were sort of saying, I think that they have probably got quite a compassionate nature. Okay. And I think in that people like head towards them and often share quite heavily with them. And this person was saying that they often feel a little bit out of their depth and a little bit unsure about what the expectations are of that.
6: Wow.
5: Yeah, really difficult, isn't it? Because you just feel that sense of responsibility. You feel responsible for that person that is made themselves vulnerable with you. And what are people's expectations? And I mean, initially, I think I would be tempted to ask them what they are expecting of you. What do you want me to do here? Do you want me to get more help, or do you want me just to listen to you? Because sometimes for some people, if they can get everything off their chest, then that's enough for them.
6: Yeah,
5: yeah, sure. That's it. That's all they want to do. They just want to tell someone how they feel. And it really is that whole, you know, problem shared is a problem halved.
6: And then they walk off and they seem okay. It's just some external processing.
5: Yeah, absolutely. But then other times it can feel like people like put their yoke and burden on our shoulders. And And that yoke can be uncomfortable. If it's not designed for us to be carrying it, it hurts.
6: That makes sense. And I think also that we're talking to people here. I know that that question for me came in through a young person as well. And I think of young people today and all the messages flying around. You know, I can imagine a 16-year-old after school. In fact, I know a 16-year-old actually who's in this situation, and they're getting messages from friends of all hours of the day. Some really heavy stuff being dumped on their shoulders. And it might be that they're, you know, socially people trust them, which is a good thing. In your story, Emma, you said how important community was. And when it really got tough, you really began to realise that. Richard, in his interview, he said that very early on in his cancer, he had to learn to be helped. So we want to give that message. We're not individuals. We're in this together. But we want to guard this as well, don't we? And safeguard this and say to people, if things are getting really heavy with a mate, I think there's people you need to be talking to. So my wife does this for a profession, by the way. So my wife, well, actually it's in the whole family. So my mum's a psychotherapist. My sister is. I'm married to one. Both of her parents are. And her brother and her sister. So I'm surrounded by this. And even in the professional world, because of the budget cuts and many things, even professionals are saying, I'm not sure I always get enough supervision. So think about people like us, everyday people, totally untrained, and some really sometimes traumatic stuff being put on their shoulders. I think we need to safeguard that.
5: Yeah, absolutely. And young people as well. I think, you know, as you get older, I certainly now feel more equipped than I would have done 25 years ago with responding. Just experience teaches you, doesn't it? But I think, you know, if you're, I don't know, 25 and under, maybe, I mean, there'll be 25-year-olds and under that are very, very experienced, more experienced than you and I are, Rob.
6: Okay. Yeah.
5: But on the whole, it's really hard. We want to make sure those people aren't burdened and that, and they've got somewhere to go.
6: It's
5: absolutely somewhere to go, whether that's a trusted adult in your family. And maybe the first question to ask is, what would you like me to do with this that you've just shared with me? Because you... And say, quite honestly, you have made me really worried about you now. And I don't know how I should deal with that.

0: we talk about sharing things in confidence, don't we? And mm-hmm. we want to be that loyal friend. But what we're not, if someone says something to you and mm-hmm. says, look, can you keep this a secret? You've got to be really careful. That's mm-hmm. quite heavy, demanding language. I mean, I'm a safeguarding representative for my church, yeah. for example. Yeah. So I work with children and families. I can never give that guarantee, because if mm-hmm. something's dangerous, if you're telling me something that I don't feel equipped to handle, then that needs to be shared with someone. And there are professionals out there. There are numbers, and mm-hmm. perhaps we can attach that to our Facebook page, some yeah. of the really helpful numbers in Plymouth and nationally
1: yeah.
0: that people can speak to. Yes, perhaps anonymously in the first instance, but because people are precious, and often I will add this in, often when people say, I want to share something with you that's very secret and I'm really struggling with it. Firstly, if they're telling you, they really do want it off their chest. Mm. And every time I've been told something really heavy by someone, and at the beginning they said, I want to tell you something, but I don't want it to be widely known, or I don't want anyone else to know. By the end of the conversation, what I've realized is they actually really did want to get it off their chest. And they're really glad they have, and that I'm going to be getting other professionals involved. Yeah. So I'd like to say that as well.
1: Yeah. I mean, I think in a, like you're saying about in the safeguarding role, so I did safeguarding as well at Plymouth Christian Centre. And within that role, people know when you've got your hat on, almost to say, when you're in that environment. But I'm thinking of like a 16-year-old with yeah. their mate outside school. It's harder, isn't it? And friendships are hard enough to navigate anyway. So actually, how do you then bring in that I need to go and speak to somebody about that, because you've left me
0: two factors I would introduce into the mix. First mm-hmm. is self-awareness.
1: Mm-hmm.
0: So you mentioned it, I think, in the last episode, perhaps. Be self-aware enough. Are you naturally someone who likes to help other people? Maybe even a bit of a people pleaser?
1: Mm-hmm.
0: If you know that about yourself, just be aware that you are likely to be taking on probably more than your fair share of other people's burdens.
1: Mm.
0: And actually, that's something that you need to think about. And perhaps not in a cold way draw boundaries, but maybe just even out those relationships a little bit.
1: Mm, mm.
0: Or perhaps someone more like my personality, you know, slightly more individualistic. For myself, I'm used to just going into my little cave in my, you know, and trying to deal with things. Is actually perhaps say, no, Rob, actually it's okay for people to share their problems with you, and you need to think about the time and effort that you set aside and capacity for other people.
1: Mm.
0: I think that's one really good factor. And then the other one is about the difference between personal responsibility. How much are they actually doing for themselves and want to get well or get through this?
1: Mm-hmm.
0: Or how much are they actually putting on to you a responsibility they ought to be taking for themselves?
1: Ooh, that's a really valid point, isn't it, as well, that not picking up that which doesn't need to belong to you, actually.
0: Yeah.
1: Not so much doesn't belong to you, but that you don't need to pick up. I was just thinking, you remember I can't remember which episode it was, we talked about in relation to forgiveness, keeping your half of the road clear. But I also think it could work this way. So you could be walking up a road with somebody side by side with a white line down the middle, and you keep your half of the road where you're mm-hmm. walking clear, and they do, and you're walking it with them, but you're not responsible for like actually fixing it.
0: There's two bits of Bible that come to mind. We talked about the Bible quite a lot. One of them is a quite confusing passage in a little book called Galatians. And at the end of it, the guy writing it, Paul, he says, share your burdens with one another.
1: Mm.
0: And thinking, oh, that's really good. You know, we don't just do life alone. We're not designed to. But then slightly later on, within like about 30 seconds of saying that, he says, and carry your own burdens, which sounds like a contradiction. But actually what he's saying is, in order for this together life to work, you also, everybody as individuals, also needs to be dealing with the things that are on their plate
1: mm.
0: that they're designed to deal with
1: yeah.
0: on their plate. If we're bringing into the mix the stuff that each of us as individuals are actually perfectly capable of undertaking, then the stuff that's being put into the collective mix is greater than it's designed to be. Does that make sense?
1: Yeah, that does make sense. That does make sense. Absolutely.
0: Perhaps there's more that we can think about, but I think you said something earlier which was really helpful. Do you want to get well?

0: So yeah, you've talked a bit about responsibility in terms of people helping you or being helped in that sense. There's responsibility both ways, really, in that sense, isn't there? There's responsibility on the person who is being the shoulder to cry on, in that sense, that they don't take on too much of that responsibility. But do you want to speak a bit more to the personal responsibility in getting yourself through the situation? So, you know, Rob, for you, whether it is like addiction and mental health challenges, or for you, Emma, grief, but that thing of personal responsibility in the context of that.
1: I think that is a big question. Again, coming back to that phrase, do you want to get well? I think I need to reflect on that all the time with people. Yes, I want to go and ask for help. But you said something really interesting, Emma, is you might be bold enough to ask someone, you know, what's your expectations of this relationship? And actually, that then requires that the person asking for help to do a bit of soul searching. What am I looking for in this? Am I just looking to offload? Am I looking for some consolation? That is all perfectly reasonable. Or am I actually looking just to avoid something that I really do need to look at?
2: Mm. And are you thinking like, I'm thinking in terms of like my grief journey, with James, and perhaps even, you know, just struggles, habits and hang-ups that I might have. But you know, when something isn't right, don't you? Something in your life needs to change.
1: Yeah.
2: And I can come and keep telling you about that. But there's an element that I need to do. So like, I don't know, I'm trying to think, I watch too much TV, for example. So it's all, and I say, Rob, help me. Can you pray for me that I don't watch TV, but I need to get up and go and turn it off. You know, so there is an element of self, like my own responsibility within that as well, isn't there?
1: It's huge. You know? So one of the, obviously when I talk about my story of coming out of drink and drugs in such a dark place, I often attract that question in that sort of way. It's all right for you. What about me? I've not had that big encounter with God yet. And I will always pray for people that they will get that big encounter with God, that things change very, very quickly. But actually, not everything changes overnight.
2: Mm-hmm.
1: And there's a little saying that was given to me very early on in my faith journey, which is God will do for you what you cannot do for yourself.
2: Mm-hmm.
1: But he will not do for you what you must do for yourself.
2: Ooh, I like that. Say that again. Repeat that phrase.
1: God will not do for you what you cannot... Well, no. God will do for you what you cannot do for yourself.
2: Mm-hmm.
1: But he won't do for you what you must do for yourself.
2: Yeah.
1: Because he has a goal for your life as well.
2: Yeah.
1: Like any parent with their child, they want their child to mature. They want their child to increase their resilience, which is something we talked about a lot in the second episode. There are certain things that just need to be done for us. For me, God put me into a spacious place where for a good week, 2 weeks, the miraculous experience of not wanting to do cocaine, incredible. I couldn't have done that for myself. I was a slave to it.
2: Mm-hmm.
1: But once I'd done that, there were some things that I needed to do. I needed to delete some phone numbers. I needed to start hanging out with a different group of friends. I needed to keep an eye on my thought life, as we talked about in the last episode, mm-hmm. and just catch those thoughts early. So you can just go, oh, you know, it would be so nice if I could go to the club, and wouldn't it be so nice to just have that drink. And you can say, okay, you can entertain that thought maybe for about 5 seconds, but 5 minutes down the line, that's going to start getting to quite a tempting place. It's much easier to deal with things quickly.
2: Yeah.
1: And coming back to that analogy with Anna, there are some things that once God does the miraculous, he then asks of you.
2: It's partnering.
1: Partnering. What
2: partnering.
1: A great
2: what a partnering great was came to, you know, God gave you a gift.
1: Yes, the gift of freedom.
2: Yes, but you had to partner with him in
1: don't
2: that.
1: Don't walk
2: because
1: back into the cage.
2: You could have gone right back and gone back to it. But in partnering with him, he called you to partner with him.
1: I don't fully understand the relationship between the all-powerful God and my free will. I don't understand that. And I don't think we ever will.
2: Mm-mm.
1: But both things are true. I need to act to make decisions as if it all... as if many things depend on me. And then I need to pray as if many things depend on God. I need to hold both intention. And that's a balance I'm beginning to work out. But I think when it comes to temptation, whether it's food addiction, whether it's sex addiction,

0: make sense?
1: Yeah, absolutely. I mean, there's a verse in the Bible, isn't there, that God always gives us a way out of temptation.
0: I love that verse.
1: I can't remember exactly.
0: It's in 1 Corinthians, and he said, your God is faithful, and he will provide a way out so that you can endure. You can choose, even when your head says no, to go and hang out with some good people or at least pick up the phone. You can choose to do that. Yeah. And that's something you can do, which might have huge consequences for how things unfold 2 days down the road.
1: Yeah.
0: Just that little action that you could do.

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0: 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And a reminder that sometimes the greatest strength is found in surrender. 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
3: Yeah. You both have shared in previous episodes struggles you've gone through. It's kind of the context in which the hope grew and took shape, or where the hope was kind of fighting against situations in some ways. But did you have people, and obviously don't name names unless you really want to, but who helped you in those situations, in the kind of darkest of times? And if so, what did that look like for you guys to be on the receiving end? Because I know Richard as well, when you interviewed him, he said that actually being on that receiving end of help was really difficult. I think you did as well, Emma. But what did that look like for you guys to be helped by other people and to need to be helped, I suppose? Yeah.
4: I think it was one of the things that was a massive learning curve. I think it's such a lesson in humility. I'm generally somebody who would rather be helping somebody else, and more so before. And I'm almost keeping my own affairs quite private, my cards quite close to my chest. So all of a sudden, when James had cancer and fought cancer and then later died from cancer, then your cards are out on the table and everybody knows. And I never expected the positive response that came, actually, that people were so willing to offer support. I mean, it was a harrowing, very kind of high profile, in the sense of children don't get cancer. You know, it caught people's attention, didn't it? So people really wanted to help. But it was really humbling, but so grateful for it. And I just realised how wonderful people can be, how God can really use people, and he uses them in their place with their skill set. So one person would cook a meal, another would bake a cake, someone else would come around and cut the grass, someone else would, you know, and they were practical things, or they might help financially with some fuel costs to go to the hospital. And the prayer, and actually meeting and just having that opportunity for talking. And when I think back to the community that surrounded us after James died, that was a different dynamic altogether. Then I couldn't even think straight. And I can remember going on lots of long walks and things with people and just saying, I've lost my chat. I've got no chat, which for anyone who knows me knows I'm a real talker. And we would just walk for a long time in silence. And that was okay. That was okay. And people just met us where we were at. So I think community is so important, because I don't think I could have come through any of it without any of the single people that were involved or did anything, regardless of whether that was once and it was a small thing or it was an ongoing thing. Certainly they carried us through the journey. And Tom and Abby and Carl would all say the same as well. Without the kindness of people, regardless of whether they knew that Jesus had prompted them or not, was just phenomenal. How about you and your experience, Rob?
5: Well, quite early on in my sort of new life, if you want to put it that way, there's a couple called John and Liz, who live back in the Reading area, who have been there for me a lot, mainly on the phone, actually. And I think that's been really important. But one thing I remember very early on in our relationship, perhaps it was coming from a sort of more church environment, I sort of said to him once, I don't know if it sort of slipped out, whether I asked him if he would be my mentor. I said, you know, it's so good having you as my mentor or something. And he said, Rob, I'm not your mentor, I'm your friend. And that was really helpful on a number of levels. Firstly, because it didn't create a dynamic where I felt that if I wasn't doing so well, I was letting him down. So I think that was really important in terms of the quality of the relationship. I also think from his perspective, perhaps he wasn't being this strategic, but it didn't set him up to be some kind of expert in this relationship. So perhaps he was managing expectations. Coming back to that thing about knowing yourself, that, you know, sometimes we do like to be asked things and it makes us feel important. But the flip side of that is, well, you might drown if everyone comes to you and dumps all of their problems on you. So perhaps there's a bit of that. But even if it wasn't in the church environment, and perhaps you know, a friend wouldn't be saying to you, can I be your mentor? But there's other language people can use that can be quite heavy. I'm not going to use the word manipulative. It can be manipulative. Mm-hmm. But things like, you know, you really are my best friend. I don't know what I could do without you.
4: I really look up to you.
5: Yeah, all these other things. Yeah. But actually, that's quite heavy language. Yeah. I don't know what I could do without you, which almost sounds like, if you're not available on the phone every time I call you, I don't know what I'm going to do.
4: Mm.
5: And I've seen young people, I remember having a conversation in Whitley with a young person who was managing a suicidal friend when she was 14 years old. And her mum had just found out after 3 months.
4: Wow.
5: And I'm thinking, how common is this stuff? So actually, and actually what's quite helpful about this relationship I have with John and Liz is we've sort of fallen into a rhythm of catching up once every couple of weeks, is that in between them, quite a lot of things happen.
4: Yeah.
5: But I don't feel, and I don't think he would want me to, call him up every second, every time something goes wrong.
4: Mm.
5: Because actually, and that's part of the struggle of the world we live in now, particularly for young people with social media. As soon as a problem comes in, bleh, tell everyone,
4: yeah,
5: help, what do I do? But there's not enough time to sit with it, build some resilience of yourself. If you're a Christian, pray about it and actually receive the comfort directly from God. Yes, he wants us to get it from one another. But actually, there's a little verse of scripture that says we share the comfort with one another, mm-hmm, which is a comfort that we learn to receive directly from God. So right, perhaps John and Liz, in their experience of doing this with people over the years, and also I think just generally they do want, mm-hmm, to be friends and don't want to be everyone's mentors. This is some of the wisdom that they've learned along the way.
4: Yeah.
5: And I feel a real beneficiary of it.

0: Cross rhythms.
1: We're interdependent, but we're not codependent.
2: Mm. Yeah.
1: I mean, we talk about codependent relationships, don't we? Even, you know, married relationships where there's just, we're meant to lean on one another. We can't say enough how beautiful community is. But is this an interdependence?
2: Yeah.
1: Or is this totally codependent, totally one way? Is it heavy? Does it fit well as a weight? Does this feel like something I've got faith to carry for another?
2: Because sometimes sharing, actually, it's not about wanting to place anything heavy on anybody else's shoulders, but we do make ourselves vulnerable. And sometimes it's that vulnerability that helps us draw closer to each other, isn't
1: it? Both of you.
2: Yeah.
1: When somebody opens up, you go, "Huh, you? You too?"
2: Yeah.
1: Oh, thank goodness I'm not the only one. So there's a normalizing factor that comes in.
2: There's a commonality, isn't
1: there?
2: There's a commonality of, yes, that person gets stressed, that person is upset, that person is struggling, anxious, whatever. And we all suffer those emotions.
1: Yes.
2: But it's not about laying those emotions on someone else. It's saying, you know what, we're in this together.
1: I think that's really helpful. It makes me think of when our first child was born, Anna, and all the things that you think have gone wrong when your child doesn't eat for half a day, or, you know, all these types of things. And Jess had some other mothers who'd just gone a little bit ahead of her that she could just check in with. They said, "It's okay. It's okay, we've been there, that's okay, that's within the frame of normal.
2: Yeah.
1: This isn't called the ambulance time, this is just having babies and all those things." And that is an interdependence.
2: That's support, isn't it?
1: It's support.
2: That's support, a good word. Isn't it? That is support, yeah.
3: Sadness as a topic, as a subject. I suppose particularly in the grief journey, but it's relevant in lots of things. Does it help, Emma, for you to feel sad about James, to make time to feel sad about James? It's something you've sort of alluded to in other episodes, and because obviously this isn't just about the power of positivity, this podcast. It's not about everything being up, everything being happy, everything being it's all fine. It's patently not in many ways, but there's still hope that transcends it. So what role does sadness play in it, and do you know like the guardrails of that? Do you know when that's crossed the line and actually I'm too sad about things now, I need to kind of cheer up a bit? Can you speak on that a little
2: bit? I mean, I think we need to experience all ranges of emotion. I think Jesus, he wept at Lazarus's tomb, didn't he? He felt sad even though he was just about to raise Lazarus from the dead. He still felt sad. So I think it is right to feel sad, and there are times that I take to feel sad. So sometimes it will be over a couple of days, I'll get that like welling up feeling, and I know I just need to go and do the things that I do that make me feel closer to James, or to think about him a bit more, or to watch some videos. Or I think in my interview that I did a year ago, I talked about Carl laying in bed at night and saying he had this big bubble of emotion as he would lay in bed at night watching the videos of James, or watching his celebration service, just
1: help it come out,
2: just to get it to come out. Because I think when it's bottled up, it has to go somewhere, and if we keep it bottled up, it's not helpful to us. I think it then presents itself in different ways. What was the second part of your question, Dave?
3: Well, I guess very
1: can
3: much in link to that. Yeah,
1: can
3: does it go too far?
1: Far?
3: And like, are there moments where, you know, you've said it's helpful not to bottle it up, but also it's helpful, I suppose, not to fall into a pit of despair and feel too sad. And like, that must be a really hard road to navigate, I suppose.
2: Yeah. How far can you go before you feel you can't come back? That's kind of what you're getting at.
3: Yeah,
2: I'm thinking the best way to perhaps describe that. I mean, there are times, like obviously in the early grief, it just feels bleak. It all feels bleak. Everywhere feels bleak. And so you're just trying to grab on. It's almost like being down in a dark pit and trying to grab onto the side, but there's no way to actually grab onto it. And then, like now, I think I recognize those feelings. So more recently this year, I lost my mum, and actually those feelings of grief were not unfamiliar. So I was able to know what they were going to feel like. And about the going too far, I think that's when you would call on a friend and say, "Can we go for a walk? Can we go somewhere and pray together?" And not that you're wanting to put your sadness on their shoulders, but you're just saying, "Would you just hold my hand and don't let me go too far?" You know, making yourself almost accountable to other people. I think that's where community really does come in. And really, to be honest and to talk to people about that, you know, we're past that society now, I think, of the stiff upper lip, aren't we? We're in that a lot more being real. I mean, with all of the improvements and the way people talk about mental health, I think it's okay to say, I'm struggling, I'm finding it really hard. And yeah, that for me was my safety rails.
3: Yeah.

0: when is fear too big? And actually, we always want some fear. There are some things which are scary. I know you've got the same fear as me, which is heights. And part of that is really helpful. Don't go too near the edge of cliffs and things. But if you think of a window of tolerance, that if your window of tolerance is too small, which is I'm only going to feel uncomfortable, I'm only going to accept life if it all fits within this tiny little window, I think that person needs to really review their worldview, their view of the world, that fundamentally this life, this world is broken, it's not fair, and bad things happen to good people.
1: Yeah.
0: If that's not your worldview, then everything's going to shake you. Mm. Everything's going to sadden you. Everything's going to terrify you. And actually, there's maybe a process of that. Actually, as parents with our children, we give them graded exposure to this world. We don't, at 2 years old, dump them in the middle of a playground in Central Park and then walk a mile in the opposite direction. But we might just allow them to go on one apparatus and stand a little bit back. And I don't know what that looks like for each person, but first of all, it might be just naming it. Perhaps my window of tolerance or my expectations, which can be sold to you through the media, this is what life should be like. Mm. You know, sat on Bigbury Beach every day with in 23 degrees, which is as hot as it gets in Plymouth, with the 12 degree water lapping at your feet. It's just not like that all of the time. No. The flip side, though, is that actually some people who I speak to, their window of tolerance, because life has been so hard from such a young age, is just enormous. And they've been battling on for 4 or 5 years or 20 years with a grief or a fear or an addiction or a compulsive behaviour that I would say, particularly as a child of God, if they're an awareness of Christ and their Father God, I would say, I'm not sure you have to put up with that. There are promises that God has made. For example, you don't have a spirit of fear. I've given you a spirit of adoption, which is an adoption, like an awareness that you're my child. How can you be scared for so long and so often? This is stopping you living. I've made another promise. I've come to give life in its fullness. Yeah. You know, which doesn't mean, you know, a penthouse suite in Dubai, but it does mean that actually you're not going to be terrified of everything. You're going to go experience. You're going to broaden your horizons. Yeah. Same with sadness. He says, you know, you don't grieve in scripture. You said it in episode one, like the world grieves. You don't grieve like someone with no hope. You feel the pain, but in the background, you just know this isn't the end.
1: Yeah.
0: So I think this idea of window of tolerance might give somebody listening, or the person perhaps who asked that question, a starting point to say, how healthy is my worldview?
1: Mm.
0: Does that help?
1: I think that's really good. I do think that's really
0: good. I've heard it somewhere. I didn't make it up.
2: That's good. Really good. Good stuff. Well, the next question that you've had, again, a kind of subject area is sort of prayer. How does prayer make sense, I suppose, in the context of, you know, losing your son and when outcomes and expectations aren't met? I think you'd had it, Rob, from someone like, well, what do I pray for then? And what's the point in prayer and all that kind of stuff? You know, I suppose part of it as well, maybe in the context of, you know, you've shared, you have a hope eternally in your faith, even when the worst did happen to James.
1: Yeah.
2: So what does prayer look like in those contexts then? And off the back of that then, what are your thoughts on
0: do we pray for subject? Outcomes? Because you did say, didn't you, in your episode or in your reflection of the first episode, the beginning of episode two, you say, we have a hope that isn't tied to outcomes, particularly in this life.
1: Mm-hmm.
0: So should we pray for things, or does that just open us up to disappointment?
1: And I think one of the things I do remember saying something like, if it was based on outcomes, then people would have thought it didn't go to plan with James dying. Okay. So we prayed, didn't we, that James, we did, we prayed, everybody prayed, that James would be healed, and James died. So does that mean that the actual outcome is not a good outcome? Actually, the outcome for James is a really good outcome, and eternally that will be a really good outcome for all of us. So how do we pray in the interim? And how do you, I think it did change my prayers, actually. I think my prayer life did change. So what I have noticed is, rather than praying, I do pray for things if people particularly ask me to, because that's my heart, and you know, God wants me to tell him really what's on my heart, you know.
0: Yes.
1: But I also pray for his presence in the moment. So it's about being with him. And it's just that ongoing conversation, that it's almost like a chatter, you know, like an ongoing chatter, like, Lord, it's on my heart. I'm thinking about this. Will you be with me in this? Would you, you know, would you guide this? Would you take me to this place? But it's not necessarily on outcomes. Does that make sense?
0: Interesting.
1: It's more about actually that that being yielded, that being connected, that being, yeah, walking with him, walking in him and with him.
0: But I think praying for things is important. Only because Jesus so regularly talks about prayer in relationship to father, child. Your father knows what you need. I've got two young kids. Never once has James come up to me and said, Daddy, can we talk about those refrigerated dairy products? Like, he doesn't. He comes up and says, can I have an ice cream?
1: Yeah.
0: He knows what he wants and he asks for it.
1: Yeah.
0: And sometimes I say no because it's breakfast. Sometimes I say no because he's already had one.
1: Yeah.
0: Sometimes it's just my delight and it's the right time and I give it to him.
1: Yeah.
0: And I understand that. And over time, he understands that. And over time, he knows what's good to ask for, what's likely to get a no, and ultimately what in the end is just going to push our relationship. Now, obviously, God has much more patience than I do as a father. But I think perhaps because of your journey, perhaps because of my journey, Richard talked about it. He said early on in his journey, he had to come to terms with the fact that people wanted to pray for healing with this cancer. And he was like, well, what does that even mean? Does that mean I'm going to get my hopes up? What is that? I think we're okay to pray for things because...
1: On that note, just thinking about Richard, actually, but it also lays other people's disappointment on him as well, because he then has to carry other people's disappointments.
0: Yeah, I think that's huge. But you then work that through together, and then you work that out through with God.
1: Mm-hmm.
0: I would still say to people,
1: I mean, as in like other people's prayers on him that
0: on
1: then
0: him
1: he knows
0: weren't answered, and he has to deal with that. I get that. I get that. But when you pray for things, I think over time you begin to realize that in the end, it's still good to ask for them. But the best answer to prayer is God's presence. But I don't think I just want to jump to saying to people, just pray for God to be alongside you and everything, and never pray for outcomes, because there is a partnership with God that he actually says, pray for it, believe it.
1: Ask and you will receive.
0: Receive. And I have seen wonderful things through prayer. I've talked a lot about addiction. I've specifically prayed for people to come off drugs, and I've named it, and I've seen it. And I've seen other people that I haven't. So you don't know how things are going to work out. There are promises that even though you can't see it, the Bible says that in all things, God is at work for the good of those who love him. Mm. And I wish we got to see the answers to all of our prayers in this life. But I bet when we get to heaven, a lot of those things we thought were no were just worked out in different ways. And I don't think our Father will say to us, you silly boy for asking for that. Cross Rhythms.

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2: From the Sky News Centre at 4. Five men have been arrested on suspicion of explosives and terrorism offences after three suspicious vehicles were stopped on their way to an RAF base. The alarm was raised early this morning near Fairford in Gloucestershire, which is used by the US. 85 homes nearby have been evacuated while bomb disposal experts examine the scene. In the past few minutes, Donald Trump has described the arrests as a great thing.
3: Working with Britain, it was an amazing job. We had them under investigation. They were looking to do big damage to our fort, and working with the British worked out great. We had them under view for a long time, and we got them.
2: The head of the Democratic Unionist Party is accusing Northern Ireland's First Minister of breaking the law. Michelle O'Neill and others are blocking a controversial Orange Order march heading from Drumcree Church down the mainly nationalist Garvachy Road in Portadown. The Parades Commission's allowed it for the first time since 1998. The Sinn Féin politician's defending her actions.
4: We've spent the night speaking with intergenerational, like a granny and a daughter and a granddaughter. We're meeting families like that who feel collectively traumatised, who feel individually traumatised. Does anybody think that this is a good idea? No right-minded person would make this decision.
2: Labour's set out plans to hand local leaders stronger powers to take possession of empty and derelict homes so they can be brought back into use. The first day of the party's annual conference has also seen Andy Burnham discuss ways of paying for a new social care system in England. A man in his 80s has died after fire tore through a house in North London. The first floor of a two-storey building in Wood Green was destroyed last night. A Scottish Health Board has declared a critical incident. NHS Grampian says its A&E departments in Aberdeen and Elgin are under intense pressure. And England's cricketers have taken early wickets after setting Sri Lanka a victory target of 356 in the deciding ODI. The tourists are 73 for 3 in reply at the Oval. Opener Tom Banton had earlier hit his first one-day international century for Harry Brooks' side. That's the latest. I'm Nick Creasy.
1: This is Cross Rhythms Plymouth.

Yeah. See, how can I go to the Lord when I don't even feel worthy enough of His presence? All of the wrong that I've done just make me feel like if I go to Him, He gon' neglect me. I was determined to see if this talk about Jesus was real, 'cause I wanna be ready.

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2: From the Sky News Centre at 5. Donald Trump says the arrests of five men near RAF Fairford in Gloucestershire is fantastic, claiming those involved were looking to do big damage. They're being held on suspicion of explosives and terrorism offences after three vans heading to the base which the US has used to launch strikes on Iran were stopped. The Prime Minister's thanked authorities involved, including counter-terror police. Crime commentator Danny Shaw says their efforts won't stop there.
3: There will be frantic work going on at Scotland Yard and also at MI5 to ascertain whether any of these individuals who've been arrested are linked to other groups, to other cells, to other people who might be planning other attacks.
2: It's understood links with Iran are being investigated. The leader of the DUP is accusing Northern Ireland's First Minister of breaking the law. Michelle O'Neill and thousands of others are blocking a loyalist parade from marching along a mainly nationalist area of Portadown. 10 staff have been removed from duty after the medical records of 3-year-old Noah Woods were accessed. His body was found in a pond last week after wandering from a playground in Suffolk. The Prime Minister says nothing's off the table when it comes to finding the money to fund social care in England. Andy Burnham is suggesting the system could be free at the point of use. Former Labour Cabinet Minister Steve Reid thinks it shouldn't be left to Westminster to run.
4: It would be much better if it operates as a kind of a national set of guarantees, but it's delivered locally, because it's the hospitals locally, the care services locally, public health locally, that will understand the needs of each particular local area, and they will differ.
2: The Duke of Sussex says it's great to be back home. Prince Harry has told an interviewer he and Meghan decided to return from the US for lots of reasons. To sport, and in the past few minutes, England's cricketers have won the deciding one-day international with Sri Lanka by 223 runs. Harry Brooks' side set their opponents of targets of 356 to win. And Wales are just kicking off their attempt at a first win in this season's Nations League against Denmark. That's the latest. I'm Nick Rashi.
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8: 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We are about to bring you some of the most heard and bought songs from the last week with the Top 10 Countdown. 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Now, last time, we had a new entry at number one.

Will this stay at the top for a second week? Or could Candy Staten go up to number one with Shine a Light? Yeah, she's been at number two these last few weeks. Could she go one better? We're going to find out between now and the end of the hour. Also doing well in the Cross Rhythms Top 10 chart of late. One Republic with Give Me Something, last time at number three. We had a new entry at four last time from Jelly Roll with Hands Up. Could this climb up four further? Could it go into the top three? Another new entry on the last countdown was this one by Gable Price and Friends. Talking Like Friends was or entered the chart at number seven. Can it climb higher? We'll begin the countdown in a moment. There are two new entries in this top 10, including this one by Charlie Neal.

A new entry at number 10. It's Prophet Teth with Love Casts Out All Fear. And we're off to a great start. In fact, our chart begins with two new entries. Yep, the two new hits in this countdown are both at the bottom of the chart. So your next one comes from Charlie Neal, who's recorded on projects for everyone from Snoop Dogg through to Matt Redman. She shared the stage with music giants like Kirk Franklin, CC Winans, Lauren Daigle, and none other than Aretha Franklin. In the summer, she put out a brilliant single, Be All Right, and it's just entered our countdown. It's at number

Charlie Neal with Beat All Right. That's a new entry at number 9 on the Cross Rhythms Top 10. 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Well, next it's MIA, a pioneering British Sri Lankan hip-hop and electronic artist. Her big hit to date is Paper Planes. She has in the past used her voice to talk about political matters. She was raised as a Hindu, but in more recent years has spoken about her conversion to Christianity after a life-changing vision. She's spoken about how, in talking about her Christian faith, she's received a backlash as well. Her latest album is MI7, and from it, here's Prayer 777.

MIA with Prayer 777. That drops down two places to number 8 here on the Cross Rhythms Top 10 chart. I'm Chris, bringing you the countdown. It's based on music sales and radio airplay. And we'll continue with the rundown in a moment with a song from the London rapper Collis Star. However, first of all, I'm about to showcase three tracks which could be new entries in the top 10 over the next few weeks. My God, I lost myself again. First up, Safika.

and that's the title track from her EP Again Again. We could get a new entry as well in the next few weeks from Roy Tosh. This single, I Like It, features Camille de la Cruz.

And then the Swedish sibling group Lindy have just put out their album Honest to God 2. It builds on an EP they put out before that. And this next song features both on the EP and the brand new album. So here's Lindy with Foolish Mind.

0: songs which could be new entries in the countdown in the next few weeks. Ones to listen out for. Right, we'll continue in a moment. We're up to number 7. We've got the London rapper College Star on the way.
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6: If anything could have gone wrong, then it went wrong this week. We all know life goes on, but time is short without true peace.

I woke up to a thought from hell. Two choices when I wake up. Listen or talk to myself. I'll keep on speaking truth in a world that don't mind speaking lies. It starts up there, goes down to the heart, and it keeps you up at the end of the night.

0: Countries. So two songs drop out of this chart. One of the songs is this one, Changing by Eau Claire. Which only spent a week in the chart. Also dropping out, Kingdom Revival.
1: Also passed by on the other side.
0: With The Good Samaritan, which spent 3 weeks in the rundown. Well, we're up to number six then, and next it's Adax with Light of My Life. 6.

So dropping down one place to number six, it's Light of My Life by Adax. This is the Crosswithams Top 10 chart. And I'm Chris Meltford bringing you the countdown. I hope you're enjoying it so far. We're halfway through, and at this point I'm going to guide you through some of the best new releases just out, and maybe some of these tracks and releases will feature in our countdown in the next few weeks and months. Okay, starting off with gospel music legend Kirk Franklin and a new single, This Time.

There's lots of brilliant collaborations and guest artists on the album, including from Del Mac. Finally, from Need to Breathe, a new single called Can't Apologize.

And there's some of the best new releases just out. And maybe some of those songs will feature in this countdown in the future. Now, before we continue with the rundown, here are the songs in the running for our top spot, for our number one. So, Forrest Frank had a new entry at the top last time with B.I.G. Oh my God.

0: Will this remain at number one for a second time? Candy Staton's been at number two for the last few weeks with Shine a Light. Could this go up to number one? We'll find out between now and the end of the hour. Let's continue.
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0: We continue with a song from the Californian band Gable Price and Friends that they put out a few weeks ago. The song explores a conversational dialogue with God. Talking Like Friends was a new entry at 7 last week and today moves up 2 places.
2: 5.

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We're talking like friends, and that's a non-mover at number four. Jelly Roll gets a second week in the countdown next, so this next song, Hands Up, references some of his darker and even criminal past, but also his transformation as he's put his hope and his faith in Jesus Christ as Saviour and Lord. Here's Jelly Roll with Hands Up and Non-Mover.

Jelly Roll with Hands Up at number 4 on the Cross of Them's top 10 chart. Right, here are some new tracks about to hit the Cross of Them's radio playlist, which could be new entries in the next few weeks. So from Songhouse and Maddie Jane, it's Almighty.

0: new tracks which could feature in the countdown in the coming weeks. Ones to listen out for. Okay, we'll continue though in a moment. Back to today's chart with our top three songs. Will Forrest Frank remain at number one?
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0: I'm Chris here with the countdown, and we're up to number three. And it's a non-mover, One Republic and Give Me Something.

0: One Republic and Give Me Something, a non-mover at number 3. That's been in the countdown for 9 weeks now. So two songs are left. We've got B.I.G. by Forrest Frank, which was a big new entry in our countdown at number 1 last time round. Does it stay at the top? And then Candy Staten's been hanging around at number 2 for a few weeks with Shine a Light, or Candy Staten, I should say. In which order do they come then? Do they hold the same positions or swap around? Let's find out. At number 2, it's Candy Staten.
1: 2.

0: Candy Staten and Shine a Light, which spends a fifth week in the rundown. But Forrest Frank holds on to that number one spot. I'll play B.I.G. in just a few moments. First of all, here's a reminder about what's happened so far.
1: 10.
2: But then we're sent back down to this cold heart.
0: It was a new entry at 10. Prophet Teth with Love Casts Out All Fear. At 9, also a new entry, Be All Right by Charlene Neal.
1: 9.
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1: 8.
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0: All right, so remaining at number 1 for a second time round, it's Forrest Frank.
12: Right here and right now.
1: Here we go. 1.
0: Yeah, so after securing a new entry at number 1 in our last chart, it remains at the top. From his latest album, Child of God 2, it's B.I.G.

0: B.I.G. by Forrest Frank remains at number one for a second week on the Cross Rhythms Top 10 chart. Candy Staten remained at two. One Republic were at three. We had two new entries down towards the bottom of the countdown, and I hope you enjoyed listening into our chart show. Join me, Chris Mountford, next time when we'll do it all over again. We'll see if Forrest Frank remains at number one.
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4: From the Sky News Centre at 6, it's understood police are investigating whether Iran is linked to a suspected bomb plot at an RAF base. Five men have been detained on suspicion of explosives and terrorism offences after three vans heading for Fairford in Gloucestershire were stopped early this morning. US bombers are located there, and President Trump has praised the arrests as fantastic. Defence Secretary Wes Streeting has reacted too.
5: There's a live police investigation, so I'm very limited in what I'm able to say, except to pay enormous tribute to our emergency services and security services who have once again demonstrated that they work around the clock to keep this country safe.
4: The leader of the DUP is accusing First Minister Michelle O'Neill of breaking the law after she joined protesters blocking a largely nationalist road. It happened ahead of a contentious Orange Order march in Portadown, which has been delayed. An NHS trust has taken 10 employees off duty after staff snooped at the medical records of Noah Woods. The three-year-old was found dead in a pond after disappearing from a play area in Suffolk last week. NHS Grampian has declared a critical incident. The Scottish Health Board says A&E units in Aberdeen and Elgin are under intense pressure. The Prime Minister has declared he is prepared to make unpopular decisions so he can reform England's social care system. Andy Burnham says the current way of funding isn't working. England's cricketers have secured a dominant 223-run win in the third one-day international against Sri Lanka to wrap up a 2-1 series victory. Tom Banton posted 126 off just 105 balls to help the hosts set their opponents a target of 356 at the Oval. Captain Harry Brooks said it was a very satisfying display.
6: I thought that was a near-perfect performance there. I thought everybody chipped in beautifully and an exceptional win.
4: And Wales are holding Denmark 0-0 at half-time in their second Nations League group game. Craig Bellamy's side came close to scoring first, but their hosts had an opener ruled out. That's the latest. I'm Nick Qureshi.
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0: Hello and welcome aboard the Gospel Blues train with Meelands Honeyman. It's great to have you with us this week, and over the next hour it will be my honour and pleasure to take you on a journey of discovery as we delve into the abundant world of Gospel Blues. That was Gloucestershire-based band Out of the Ashes there with the title track from their latest album, Get Out the Boat, kicking off a packed show this week. That's right, as well as the very best in Gospel Blues music, we have our regular double take feature, plus in the last part of the show, we'll be shining our blues spotlight on Gospel Blues songs which can contain the word peace in their titles. Plenty to look forward to, I hope you'll agree. Okay, here's a track by an artist we've never played before. This is Irish troubadour Sammy Horner with Oh Jesus, Won't You Touch Me, and after that we'll take a listen to another Irish troubadour, the one and only Brian Houston with My Debts Is Paid.
1: Oh Jesus, won't you touch me? Oh Jesus, won't you touch me?

0: your grave.
1: There he goes. Brian Houston there with My Debts Is Paid, taken from the man's 2013 Mercy album, and before that, fellow Irishman Sammy Horner with Oh Jesus, Won't You Touch Me. Okay, in keeping with the somewhat Celtic path that we've headed down this week, here are a couple of Welsh acts that are firm favourites of the show. First up, the now sadly defunct Tim Crahart Blues Band with their version of the gospel blues stalwart Motherless Children, followed by Shakin' Stevens with his version of Jimmy Vaughan's Love the World.

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1: Manchester-based musician and artist Jonathan Ogden returns with the album Day. His latest release represents a shift from the grief of losing his parents to hope and renewal. 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

Hello and welcome back on board the Gospel Blues train with me, Lynn's Honeyman. That was US singer-songwriter Amos Lee with Jesus, a track taken from his 2011 Mission Bell album. And still to come this week is our regular double take feature. Plus, in the last part of the show, we'll be turning our blues spotlight on gospel blues songs with the word peace in their titles. In the meantime, here's some Amy Helm with Roll the Stone.

You're currently on board the Gospel Blues train with me, Lins Honeyman, and at this part in the show, we come to our regular double take feature, and that's where we take a listen to the original or definitive version of a Gospel Blues classic and immediately hear an updated take on the same song years later by another artist. And this time around, we've opted for a perhaps lesser-known spiritual which goes by the name O Lord, I Want You to Help, and we've opted for two contrasting versions of that very number. First up, with their slowed-down a cappella version, the McIntosh County Shouters, followed by a more full-blooded and up-tempo rendition by the Reverend John Wilkins. O Lord, I Want You to Help Me. Oh.

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You're currently on board the Gospel Blues train with Meelands Honeyman, and it's great to have you with us this week. That was the Holmes Brothers there with their version of Bob Dylan's Man of Peace, and as promised in the last part of the show, we're focusing in on Gospel Blues numbers which contain the word peace in their titles. And here are a couple more examples. First up, the North Mississippi All-Stars with Prayer for Peace, followed by perhaps the most famous peace spiritual of all time, an instrumental take on Thomas Dorsey's Peace in the Valley by the Reverend Lonnie Farris. Back.

great laid-back instrumental version of the Thomas Dorsey classic Peace in the Valley, courtesy of the Reverend Lonnie Farris, and before him Prayer for Peace by the North Mississippi All-Stars. Astute as you are, I'm sure you've noticed that both of those tracks featured the word peace in their titles, and in the last part of this week's show, we're honing in on songs which share that particular word. We all need more peace, after all. Continuing in that vein, here is Rhett Walker and his band with Peace in the Family.

Peace in the Family there from the Rhett Walker Band, a track which fits right into our Blues Spotlight theme this week, where we've been featuring songs that take peace as their inspiration. And such is the number of songs which contain peace in their title, we may well do another instalment in the coming weeks, as we have done previously with tracks that contain the words heaven, mercy, etc. And you've been listening to the Gospel Blues Train with me, Lins Honeyman, and as we draw into the station and get ready to nudge the buffers once again, let's go out with one more peace song. This with Peace, Don't You Worry, from their latest album, The Rooster Crowed, are the Blues Band with Paul Jones on lead vocals. So join me same time, same place next week for more of the very best in gospel blues music. This was a Lins Honeyman.

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2: From the Sky News Centre at 7, detectives investigating a suspected bomb plot against an RAF base are understood to be investigating possible links with Iran. Five men are being questioned on suspicion of explosives and terrorism offences after three vans were stopped in Gloucestershire. They've been travelling to Fairford, a site used by the US Air Force. Donald Trump has described the arrests as a great thing.
3: Working with Britain, it was an amazing job. We had them under investigation. They were looking to do big damage to our fort. And working with the British worked out great. We had them under view for a long time and we got them.
2: Andy Burnham's appealing for calm at the scene of the contentious Drumcree parade in Portadown. Northern Ireland's First Minister Michelle O'Neill and others are blocking a loyalist Orange Order march from going down a mainly nationalist road. The route's been allowed for the first time in 28 years. 10 NHS staff have been removed from duty or suspended after snooping through the medical records of Noah Woods. The three-year-old was found dead in a pond in Suffolk last week after he went missing from a playground through a gap in the fence. NHS England has promised to get tough on staff who access data inappropriately. It happened after Oliver McGowan died in 2016. His dad, Thomas, knows what Noah's family's going through.
4: We expect people to respect privacy, especially with delicate, sensitive information like this. And, you know, when you've lost a member of your family or a relative, it's hurtful, deeply hurtful.
2: The Prime Minister says social care could be at the heart of Labour's next election manifesto. Andy Burnham says nothing's off the table when it comes to finding the money to fund the system in England. In sport, England's cricketers have eased to a 223-run victory in the deciding one-day international with Sri Lanka to take the series 2-1. Harry Brooks' side set their opponents a target of 356 at the Oval, with Tom Banton getting his first ODI century. While in football, Wales have suffered back-to-back defeats to start their Nations League campaign after losing 2-0 in Denmark. That's the latest. I'm Nick Qureshi.
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0: Yes, welcome one and all to another Cornucopia on Cross Rhythms, the show where we merge a message with some music. The message this week is the final instalment of Teaching by Chris Hill, recorded live at the 2008 Audacious Conference.
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0: This message brings to a close the series of recordings made at the 2008 Audacious Conference, and we'll merge that with some quality classic dance tracks featuring artists like The Age of Love, Binary Finery, Bartez, Ocean Lab, Signum Feet, and Mono Boy.
1: Cornucopia.
0: We'll also be throwing in some tracks from the Audacious band, so prepare to absorb the word. Hear Chris Hill's final installment of his teaching, recorded live at the 2008 Audacious Conference. This is Cornucopia.

0: This is Cleanacopia.
1: Get a Bible tonight. I just have you for a few moments to just... I have here the Bible. I have here the Word of God. Does anybody have a Bible in the building? Is anybody armed and dangerous and ready to fight? Does anybody have the sword of the Spirit? Does anybody have the Word of God? Woo! Good. Go with me in your Bible to Mark chapter number 5. Man, I feel an anointing. I feel an anointing. Help me, Holy Ghost. Mark chapter number 5 in your Bible. Oink splat. I like that. Mark chapter number 5 in your Bible tonight. Thank you. That's awesome. Thank you. Let's have a great hallelujah for the sound team. Come on. Let's thank God for all the technicians. Come on. Let's thank God for the people who put the words on the screen and the lighting crew and all the people who do the sound. You can do better than that. Thank God for them. It's a lot of preaching to do with no voice, I'm telling you. That's awesome. That's awesome. They're blushing. That's fantastic. That's the benefit of being black.

0: turn it up. Balcony, it's your way back. Come on, let's give him a big shout. Come on, let's thank God for him. Amen. Thank God for you. We celebrate you. We thank God for your help. Seriously. Mark chapter number 5, if you have it, say amen.
1: Amen.
0: Then they came to the other side. Then they came to the other side of the sea, to the country of the Gadarenes. And when he had come out of the boat, immediately there met him there out of the tombs a man with an unclean spirit. Somebody say a dirty spirit. Who was dwelling among the tombs, and no one could bind him, not even with chains, because he had often been bound with shackles and chains, and the chains had been pulled apart by him, and the shackles broken in pieces. Neither could anyone tame him. Always, night and day, he was in the mountains and in the tombs, crying out and cutting himself with stones. And when he saw Jesus, when he looked up from his situation and saw the King of Kings and the Lord of Lords, when he saw Jesus from afar off, he ran and worshiped him. And he cried out with a loud voice and said, "What do I have to do with you, Jesus, Son of the Most High God? I implore you by God that you do not torment me." For he said to him, I need your help here. Somebody say, come out. I can't hear you say, come out. I can't feel you say, come out. I need you to speak to the youth of this nation that are in peril. I need you to speak over the youth of this nation that are being destroyed. I need you to speak to the youth of your city that are caught up in the web of deceit. I need you to speak to the youth of your hometown who are caught up in this road to sin. I need you to declare over your nation, declare over your situation. I need you to declare.

0: Jesus, come out of the man, you unclean spirit. Then Jesus asked him, what is your name? And he answered, saying, my name is Legion, for we are many. Also, he begged him earnestly that he would not send them out into the country. Now a large herd of swine. We did this already with the other preacher. So let's just jump down to verse 19.
1: Cornucopia.
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2: He says, come out. Wow. And in verse 19, however, Jesus did not permit him, but said to him, go home. Go home to your friends and tell them what great things the Lord has done for you and how he has had compassion on you. And he departed and began to proclaim in Decapolis all that Jesus had done for him, and all marveled.
1: Welcome back. We are in the mix. Keep it Cornucopia.
3: Cornucopia.
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So much in here. I just want to land on verse number 8 of chapter number 5 of the Synoptic Gospel of St. Mark. It says there in verse 8, I really needed two words. That's all I really needed. He said to him,

Let's pray. Father, in Jesus' name, I thank you for the opportunity to speak into the soil of a nation. I thank you, Father, for the position you placed me today, that I would be able to stand behind the desk of God, to open up the book of God, to talk about the Christ of God to the people of God tonight. Now, I'm praying that the kind of anointing that would make prophesying easy, God. Tonight, we don't just need another sermon. We don't need 3 points in a poem, God. I'm praying for the kind of sermon, the kind of word, the kind of prophetic unction that speaks to the destiny of a nation and a people. Tonight, will you turn something in the Spirit? Tonight, will you raise the roof on our expectation? Tonight, would you stand

0: Tonight, we get to preach about Jesus. If you don't get excited about Jesus, there's something wrong with your exciter. We get to talk about the King of Kings. We get to talk about the Lord of Lords. Oh, I would do anything. Oh, to hear him preach. Oh, if I could have Jesus on my podcast, if I could have him on my iPod. Oh, what was it like to hear Jesus preach? What was it like to hear Jesus teach? To hear the word break down the word. Oh, to hear the way, open the way of the scriptures. To see, to hear the road, show us the road. Oh, I'd do anything to see him walk, to see him talk, to see him live, to see him give, to see him raise the dead. Oh, just to lay down and put my head on the breast of Jesus, just to chill with him, just to walk with him, just to eat with him. Oh, I love him because he loved me first. I love him because he gave his life for me. I love him, and there's something on the inside that when I think of the goodness of Jesus and all he done for me, my soul cries out, hallelujah. I thank God for saving me. Oh, Jesus is on the boat. And then you got to read chapter 4. Didn't have time to touch you. Chapter 4, this big old storm. And Jesus is sleeping in the boat.
1: Koinocopia.
0: And they're nervous. They're whinging. I said that right? Whinging, whining. Disciples scared for their life. Jesus wakes up and knocks the sleep out of his eye. Says, peace be still. And the storm ceases. And they look at him and they say, what manner of man is this? And even the winds and the waves bow down at his words. This is Jesus. This is not some mamby-pamby. This is not some milk-toast, spaghetti-spined, dovey-lovey, easy-peasy, extra-cheesy Jesus that maybe they taught you about. This is the Jesus of the Bible. This is the Jesus, the Lion of the tribe of Judah. This is the great prophet. Muhammad bowed down to him. This is the greatest prophet. This is the perfect prophet. This is the great God. This is the great I am. This is the Elohim. This is the El Shaddai. This is Jesus. Even the religions of the world have proclaimed that he is the greatest of all time. Jesus is in the boat. Can you imagine the moment? Can you imagine what it felt like to watch a storm dissipate? To watch a storm evaporate? To watch a storm disappear with a word from his mouth? They're on the boat, him and the disciples. And it must have been an awesome moment. They're like, wow, this is cool. Do something else, Jesus. It must have been awesome to hang out with Jesus, because he can make stuff out of stuff. One place he makes water into wine. His mama asked him to make water, to make some wine. She didn't know how did she know he could do it? They taught me in Bible school, the learned doctors of the church said this was the first miracle of Jesus. They should have changed that. This is the first public miracle of Jesus, because he must have been doing some private miracles at home, because mama knew he could make stuff out of stuff. You know, she must have known it must have been awesome to be mates with Jesus, because you're like, Jesus, we're hungry. You didn't have to run to the convenience store with Jesus. You can just, hey, she's saying, somebody get him something, because he can make stuff out of stuff, and the stuff he makes makes it better than the stuff it was before. I wish I had a few witnesses in here. He can take someone who's down and out and make them up and over. He can take somebody who's the tail and make them the head. He can take somebody who's messed up in their mind and messed up in their spirit and change them from the inside out and change the who that they are. Oh, it was awesome to hang with Jesus. They're all in the boat, and it's awesome. They're in the boat with Jesus. The storm is over. But I want you to see this. They instantly come to the shore and they get out of the boat. I need your help here. Just push your neighbor a bit. Say, get out the boat. Get out the boat. Get out the boat, baby. Spirit of Michael Jackson. Of the boat. You see, so often when God does something

They better hurry up. They're fellowshipping. But I want you to see this as fellowshipping is good, but we gotta get off the boat. It's incredible to have an encounter with Jesus, but I want you to notice that he gets to the other side. Oh, you got to break on through to the other side. You got to get to the other side. And they don't stay on the ship. They fellowship to get off the ship and do something incredible. That's going to be historic. That's going to be so important that the evangelist has to write it down so that 2,000 years later, a preacher from America can shout it in the nation of Great Britain. You see, there has to be this moment in time. It must be proclaimed. This moment in time, this breakthrough must be wrought so that the world will know Jesus can do anything. Oh, I'm going to show you a rumble in the spirit. I'll show you a fight like you've never seen before. What I want you to see here is Jesus is getting off the boat. And somebody else sees him. I want my Jesus to be so big that somebody else can see him. My G-O-D is B-I-G. I want him to be so big in my life. The Lord spoke to me. He said, a house that has a poor light on the inside cannot be seen from the outside, but a house that has a great light in the inside can light up a whole neighborhood. If you've ever gone through a darkened neighborhood, maybe the street lights are off, but you can see there's houses and they have lights on the inside and their curtains are drawn back and their windows are opened up. You can see the light inside because the light that is bright on the inside shines out to the outside. And I love this, that Jesus stands up in the boat and he's about to step off the boat. He's getting off the fellowship and somebody sees him. And notice his reaction. Wow. He runs. This is the contradiction of the century. He runs to Jesus. See, if they ever see Jesus, they'll run to him. Get in your place. The key to revival is revealing Jesus. Had a youth group started with 65 kids in an ugly room with no budget, nothing. Half a secretary, me and my wife, sound system that was just two, what do you call these, fallbacks? We call them monitors. Two fallbacks on the stick. That was our sound system. They just had the little stick thing, you know. And just a guy who could barely play, and a guy could barely run the board, and a guy could barely play the drums, and a guy could barely play the bass. And just us, just we'd move down from Boston, take over this youth group. The church was huge, but the youth group was tiny. And they'd flown me in. I'd left 1,200 teenagers goodbye and kissed four associate pastors and a full-time team.

walked into this ugly building, this ugly thing with his 65 strange looking kids with cowboy boots and big hats, and everybody had guns and trucks. There I am pulling up in my Beamer from Boston with my Brooks Brothers suit on and my tie and getting out and saying, "Oh God, you better do something here." But you know, we didn't have any lights, and I love lights. We didn't have good sound. I love good sound. We didn't have any television. I love television. We didn't have no smoke.

0: smoke. 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But we had Jesus. And I found out that it's great to have lights, it's great to have sound, it's great to have all these accoutrements, all these pieces of the puzzle that make ministry excellent. But if you don't have Jesus, you don't have anything at all, because he is everything. Woo! Hurry, man. You see, we just begin to show them Jesus. And 65 kids turned into 1,100 kids in 11 months. Without a disco ball, without a light, without a sound system, without a laser show, without a good building, without a decent budget. 65 kids turned to 1,100 kids. Because we start showing them Jesus, which is, here's the Jesus of the Bible. This is the real Jesus. See, if you just show Jesus, if Jesus can just stand up in the fellowship, if I be lifted up from the earth, I will draw all men unto me. He stands up and there's a boy there, there's a man there, and he sees Jesus. And this is the contradiction of a lifetime. Is the Bible says when he sees Jesus, he runs to Jesus. He runs to Jesus and he says, leave me alone. You should read the Bible, it's fascinating. He runs to Jesus. The Bible says he runs to him. He bows down and he worships him. And then he says, leave me alone. So what a contradiction. But I've seen it in young people across the world. They get in worship and they'll leave. When it comes time for the altar call, and they say, leave me alone. They'll come to the rock concert, the Christian rock concert, and they'll jump up, and they'll run, and it'll be great. But it comes time to do business with God. And they were just worshiping, and they were just running, but then they say, leave me alone.
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4: Let's look at the condition of this young man, shall we? See, the Bible says that he's living in the tombs. I want to talk about young people living in the tombs, living with dead people. I see dead people. When everybody around you is dead, when you live your life with dead people, dead confessions and dead dreams and dead hopes and dead lifestyles. Have you ever been around a group of friends and you notice these are your mates, these are your boys, these are your dogs? But you know that they're not going anywhere, and they're not doing anything, and they're not speaking any faith, and he's living with the dead people. He's built his whole life around the tombs. I went to Westminster Abbey, and I wept because people have been praying there for 900 years. Country's not even that old. Pastor Glenn and Sophie's new house is older than my nation. I walked in there and I said, how awesome is this place? It is the house of God and the gate of heaven. And tourists walk by taking pictures on cell phones, oblivious to the prayers in that place. Oh, see, it was a dead place to them, but it was a live place for me. Because when Jesus stands up, he brings life to himself. Oh, I want you to understand something, ladies and gentlemen, that a nation that's living

destiny of a generation when legacy and destiny clap their hands. When we bring legacy and destiny, history and progeny together, we produce power. He's living with the dead people. You know, we used to do this, and we used to have that. Living with the past. Have you ever had a dead friend? Not dead naturally. Dead spiritually. You know how they're dead? You say, hey, mate, what you doing? They say, nothing. What you do yesterday? Nothing. What you doing tomorrow? You guessed it. Dead, doing the same thing, the same way, all the time. No life, no hope, no dream. What are you gonna do when you get out of high school? I don't know. Have a kid. Get an apartment. Live my life in a cycle of hopelessness and helplessness. Oh, we were at dinner. We were at dinner. We had lunch this afternoon. And there was a waitress there from, of all places, Canada. And she was taking the mick out of your country. She said, why are we here? I said, what are you doing here? So I'm from Dallas. He's from here, but he's by way of here. And she's from that. And she was from Canada. She said, yeah. We said, why are you here in town? We said, we're here for a youth conference. She said, well, what's the cause? What's the thing behind it? And Pastor Glenn said, we're stirring up a generation to have dreams and have visions and to do great things and to do something. We're stirring up our young people to be great politicians and great leaders and great teachers and great family people. We're raising up. And you know what this young lady from Canada said? Yeah, they really

see dead people, if everybody you see is dead, it's time to run to Jesus. I love that he runs to Jesus. The Bible says that he's been chained, but no chains can hold him. He's untamable. He's uncontrollable. And that's what we see in this nation.

0: Why did you do it?
1: I don't know. Why did you steal the car when there's one in the garage? I don't know.
0: Why are you dating that young man? You don't even like him.
1: I don't know.
0: Why are you with that young lady? She's an idiot.
1: I don't know.
0: Why are you hanging with those people? Why are you laughing at jokes that aren't even funny to you? Why are you living on? Have you ever laughed at you with your friends? You're thinking, I hate all of you. I hate all of you. I'm just so lonely, I'll hang with anybody. Untamable, doing things you don't even want to do. Say, why did you do it? I don't know.
1: I couldn't control myself.

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1: Cornucopia, Cornucopia, Cornucopia, Cornucopia.
2: It's these dead people. He's untamable. He can't even control himself. The Bible says that he's self-destructive. He's self-harming himself. He's taking the rocks and he's cutting himself. He's harming himself. He's his own worst enemy. But Jesus steps up in his life. Jesus gets off the boat. Jesus comes out of the fellowship and Jesus speaks a word, and I want this to roll out in your spirit. I want it to ring from balcony to balcony. I want it to ring all over the cabins of your heart. I want it to ring all in your youth group and all in your campuses and all in your houses and all in your MySpaces and all in your Facebook. Jesus says to him, come out! Somebody holler, come out! Somebody holler, come out! Somebody speak to this generation in the name of Jesus. Command every demon that's hold of them to... The capacity of the human soul. A legion of demons can live in one human soul. People who have been out of control, come out. Young people who are hanging in dead places and living with dead people, come out. Young people who are doing things that are destructive to their own cause and are destructive to their own life, come out. Young people who are caught up in violence and caught up in addiction, come out. Young people who are caught up in the traps of the enemy, come out. Young people who are under the attack of the enemy, in the name of Jesus, we declare at Audacious 2008, come out! Come out! Stand to your feet. That's all I can get you. Come out. Come out. We become the echoes of the Messiah. Come out. Come out. There are some things you will not counsel out. You will cancel out with the word of God. There are some things that you can't talk a young person through. You have to bring Jesus to where they are. And in the name of Jesus, command that devil to turn them loose in Jesus' name. If you believe it, shout, come out! Come out! We're fighting supernatural with natural. And that's why we're losing. Because the weapons of our warfare are not carnal. They're mighty through God to the pulling down of strongholds. For we wrestle not with flesh or blood, but principalities and powers

0: Selena Kovia.
1: Well, unfortunately, that's all we've got time for. It's been great to have your company throughout this latest Cornucopia series. Plenty more where that came from. And we'll leave you this week with music by Chicane and Delirium. Keep it Cornucopia.
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2: From the Sky News Centre at 8. It's understood police are investigating whether Iran's linked to a suspected bomb plot at an RAF base. Five men have been detained on suspicion of explosives and terrorism offences after three vans heading for Fairford in Gloucestershire were stopped early this morning. 85 homes in the area have been evacuated. Major General Chip Chapman is a counter-terrorism expert.
3: Ultimately, there is no crime in law of being a terrorist. They will be charged for what acts they were going to commit. Ultimately, you know, this is ultimately, I think, going to be some sort of attempted murder. Preparing a terrorist act is one of those things which can lead to that.
2: DUP leaders calling the behaviour of Northern Ireland's First Minister shameful. Senior Sinn Féin politicians are among those blocking an Orange Order march in Portadown. The Drumcree parade was due to go down the largely nationalist Garvaghy Road, but it's been delayed by huge crowds. It's been allowed for the first time since 1998. Gavin Robinson is condemning Michelle O'Neill.
4: She's breaking the law. She's the head of an executive and she's prepared to willfully disregard the ruling of our courts. The determination by the statutory body charged with determining parade in Northern Ireland.
2: A man in his 80s has died in a house fire in North London. The first floor of the two-storey building in Wood Green was destroyed. A Scottish Health Board's declared a critical incident. NHS Grampian says its A&E departments in Aberdeen and Elgin are under intense pressure. In sports, Tom Banton's helped England's cricketers thrash Sri Lanka by 223 runs in the deciding one-day international. The opener scored 126 at the Oval. Head coach Brendan McCullum says they showed strength in depth to secure an overall 2-1 win.
5: You make three changes to the side after the last game. You take out Josh Butler, Jacob Bethel, Sam Curran, Adil Rashid, the four big players for us. And then the likes of Tom Banton, who's playing obviously in a slightly unfamiliar role at the top, excels throughout the series.
2: Wales remain bottom of their Nations League group following a 2-0 loss to Denmark in Copenhagen. That's the latest. I'm Nick Qureshi.
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8: Yes, hello and welcome to Close Encounters with me, Anne Donaldson. My guest today is Claire Parks. Claire is a singer, songwriter, a recorded artist, a wife, a mother, a grandmother, and many other things that we may well discover as we share together. I just want to say welcome, Claire, to Close Encounters.
9: Hi, Anne. It's absolutely fabulous to be with you this morning.
8: Oh, it's lovely. Thank you. Claire, I know that you and Simon, your husband, you're currently very much leading a monthly event called The Watering Hole.
9: We are indeed.
8: It takes place in Chadsmore in Staffordshire. And also you run a ministry called Worshipping Around the Throne. We can't wait to hear more about these. But first, let's hear something of your early years. So where were you born and brought up?
9: I was actually born in Chadsmore and lived there for the first 5 years of my life. And then my parents purchased a property over in Rugeley. And it was a bit derelict, to say the least. So for the first year, they spent updating the property. And we lived in an old army hut, which was, we called the wooden hut.
8: Yeah.
9: It was one single tap, cold running water, no bath, toilet facilities. We were a bucket at the end of the corridor with a with a curtain, and you emptied it in the field under some corrugated sheets. So it was
8: Basic.
9: Very basic, yes. Yeah. So we learned how to rough it,
8: yeah.
9: Which I always say was good training for the mission trips later on in
8: that's
9: life.
8: That's it, yeah. Oh, that's excellent. So your folks, were they church attenders?
9: They were indeed. They belonged to Chadsmore Methodist Church, both my parents and both sides of my grandparents.
8: Right.
9: My grandfather on my dad's side was a local preacher in the Methodist Church, and they actually helped build the church. They've got the name on the brick and everything as to help fund it to build the place where we worship today.
8: Yeah, right. So you grew up in an environment where God would be spoken about?
9: Yes. differently probably to the way when our children were little, we talked very much openly about God, but Sundays were a very sacred day. It was sort of that sort of era. You couldn't do anything on a Sunday apart from go to church. And one of my qualms growing up as a kid was that particular thing, because Sunday evenings was ice skating for all my friends, but we weren't allowed to go, but we had to do the washing up still. So I didn't quite understand how we could work doing washing up, but we couldn't enjoy ourselves going out. So I did struggle with that aspect.
8: Yeah, so
9: growing up.
8: So God was, what could we say? God was there, present in the home life, but in terms of your experience of God, not a reality at that point.
9: No, I think with going to church, being brought to Sunday school anniversaries, I mean, the era of my parents, it was very much the social environment. Everybody went to church and we sort of caught the tail end of that. But I never had a problem. I knew there was a God, but I never knew him personally.
8: Yeah.
9: And I can remember being pinned up a fence during school years and held up by the scruff of my neck saying, "Who do you think you are, a woman preacher?" Like, you know, and never realised she was actually probably prophesying into my future, you know. But and I said, like, you know, God didn't put us down here to fight.
8: Yeah.
9: And so, like I say, I knew there was a God, but never knew him personally until much later on in life.
8: Okay, yeah. You know, someone listening to us speaking might identify very clearly with that, where, you know, so many people do actually believe that there is a God, and yet they themselves haven't come to that point of realizing that they can actually have a living and very real relationship with him.
9: Absolutely, and that's the thing that makes the difference.
8: Yeah.
9: And that was what made the difference in my life.
8: So what sort of childhood was it then? What were you like as a child growing up?
9: Well, of course, I was my mom and dad's favorite youngest daughter. I was the third born of three children, and growing up, in one sense, it was very idyllic. We'd got ponies in the field, we'd got goats, chickens, dogs, you know, you name it, cats. We lived on the back of Cannock Chase, so Cannock Chase was our playground, you know, so I was always getting into trouble one way or another. You know, didn't mind the dirt, loved it, you know. So in one sense, it was very, very good for the mind and, you know, very creative. But life has a way of throwing things at you, and regardless of sometimes how good your parents are, how good your family is, issues come along and they can, you know, throw a spanner in the works.
8: Absolutely.
9: But one of the sayings I kind of use is, you know, life may kick you in the teeth, but Jesus is a good dentist. And so I've been to the dentist many times.
8: So you yourself, you know, you felt, what were your feelings growing up as a young woman?
9: Okay, yeah. Very rejected, found it very difficult to receive love, apart from animals. I found that I got very hurt by lots of different people along. I had one single friend growing up in school, and even in the last year of school, she turned on me, which, you know, was obviously very damaging and hurtful.
8: Yes, yeah.
9: You know, and different things happened at school, like when I think I was about 11 or 12, and I was pinned down by about 12 young lads who thought it would be highly amusing to, you know, climb on top of me. They stretched me out, and the guy who actually climbed on board, I can still remember the underwear that I'd got on that day. It's such a vivid sort of memory, and they'd pin me out, he was trying to kiss me and all the rest of it. And that brought a lot of fear into my life.
8: Absolutely.
9: You know, thankfully I did manage to get up from that, and I chased a whole lot of them off. I was very much a tomboy growing up, but that left its mark severely, and a lot of fear.
8: Yeah.
9: If I was walking down the street, I was always watching over my shoulder.
8: Yeah.
9: I didn't like wearing skirts because obviously that was where it had happened. So,
8: yes.
9: If, you know, if I got trousers on, I could protect myself. So I was always on guard. I'd always sit with my back in a restaurant facing the wall so I could always watch if anybody was going to sort of do anything similar.
8: Yeah.
9: So very much a lot of fear. I wouldn't leave. It progressed as I went through life to the point where I didn't go to the supermarkets. The only way I could cope with going to the supermarkets was if I whistled to try and calm myself. If I had to buy personal things, I had to go to a different town in case anybody saw me.
8: Really?
9: When I went out with my parents to the shopping centres and things like that, I was always holding on to my dad's coat just in case I got lost. So, you know, basically wouldn't leave my own backyard. So it was definitely a ploy of the enemy to, you know, thwart the call of God on my life, which was obviously travel abroad and missions and things like that.
8: Yeah. So in terms of schooling, was that not a pleasant experience? Did you go on to do further education or not?
9: School, I enjoyed PE.
8: Yeah,
9: that was my favourite subject. I wasn't a particularly academic kind of person. Didn't really pass a lot of my exams. I think I got 22% in my geography, so never ask me directions because I go down to Scotland and up to London, which obviously where I live is the wrong direction. So it wasn't a brilliant place in that sense. I did go on to college. I went into the catering trade when I left school, and they sent me to night school to train for catering, but that was about as much as my education went. I'm a very practical, creative person, so I love to create things with my hands.
8: Oh, that's good. So it might be a good time for us to take a pause and listen to your first choice of music. You've chosen Praise.
9: Yeah.
8: Tell us why.
9: Sometimes, you know, when things are coming at you and life's trying to get you down, music is a very superb way of just lifting, you know. And God says he's given us a garment of praise for a spirit of despair. And so sometimes you just need to just pump up the volume. And so wherever you are today, if you're going through a rough patch, just turn up the volume and just dance. Just go for it.
8: Super.
9: You know, just
8: praise. Thank you.

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1: cross rhythms.
2: You're listening to Close Encounters. I'm Anne Donaldson, and my guest today is Claire Parks. And before that wonderful song, you were talking about the effect that an incident that took place when you're about 11, 12 years old had on your life and the impact that had. But you also had some good influences around you, didn't you?
3: I did indeed, yes. Both my parents and my grandparents on both sides were churchgoers, and they were my rock throughout everything. My dad was very much a wise, or well, still is a very much a wise person, and someone I could always go to. The door was always open. My mum was a little bit reactive, so I'd always go to dad first, but my mum was the heart.
2: Yeah.
3: In the marriage and in the relationships between us, and so her creativity, her giving heart, you know, has sort of influenced me very much growing up.
2: Definitely.
3: My nan and granddad, they on my mum's side, I always say my nan's a, you know, she's a one in a million. My granddad used to say, "I'm just staying around to see what she gets up to next."
2: Mm.
3: She was a very comical lady, very innocent, but loved the Lord and was always singing hymns.
2: Yeah.
3: And so the songs that she just went naturally singing around penetrated into my heart and spirit, and those were the songs I find that I'm still singing today and still encourage me today.
2: Yeah.
3: And it was my grandparents, obviously they attended the Methodist church, but they started going to a Pentecostal church in Hockley, Birmingham, and they were listening to Saturday night speakers, and they were bringing the tapes back, and they gave me a tape with singing on. I wasn't a Christian. I had gone away from the Lord. I'd gone away, well, I hadn't really been in a relationship. I'd gone away from church because it was boring. And so I'd put this tape on to wake up in the morning, not realising the effect, you know, these jolly songs were sort of having on me as the alarm went off in the morning. And
2: yes.
3: They were singing about praising the Lord, and there's never a reason good enough to stop praising him, and just different songs that would just minister to me unknowingly.
2: Yeah.
3: And so it was very much an influence in that side. My nan and granddad on my dad's side, again, very much steady rocks. If life got too much, she said, "I might not know what to say, but I've always got a listening ear." And I was very close to my nan on that side, and
2: yeah.
3: There was quite often I turned up on a doorstep in floods of tears, and she was a good shoulder to cry on, sort of thing. But yes, they were very good, influential, and lived good, honest lives.
2: You know,
3: if you couldn't afford it, you didn't have it. If you wanted it, you earned it.
2: Yeah,
3: you know,
2: yeah.
3: And so it was a wonderful way to grow up.
2: That's amazing. And, you know, it's encouraging for any grandmothers listening, and grandfathers, we're not going to be exclusive, but grandparents can have a great influence, perhaps they don't even realise.
3: Yeah.
2: So it's lovely that you share that. That's something very real and relevant. And so your grandparents were going to this Hockley in Birmingham, the Pentecostal church. Did you go eventually?
3: Yes, it was kind of like a domino effect. My nan and granddad went, they dragged my mum along, and then both of their, or all three of their relationships really took off.
2: Yeah.
3: I was very much in my teenage, 19, 20, and very much took to the hand. You know, I was very introverted into myself. My life consisted of getting up in the morning, going to work, coming home, going to the pub, going to bed, and repeat. It was a very boring life, but a very safe life. You know, didn't have to go anywhere or do anything.
2: Yeah.
3: And so they started going to the Pentecostal church. My mum suddenly became happy, and I'm like, what is going on in this house, you know, when there's just in this fog of life, and all of a sudden somebody changed around you and you don't know what's going on. And so they took me to one of the services, and apparently I'm standing there, they've done the altar call, Amazing Grace is playing, tears are streaming down my face, and mom turns and puts a hand on me and says, like, he's calling you. And it just wasn't registering. I didn't know why I was crying. I hadn't got a clue what he preached on, but I was just crying and went home and saw some very strange things, like people being slain in the spirit and touched by God and deliverances. And I'm like, when are they going to call the ambulance? Because they were falling on the floor. And I'm like, what's going on here, sort of thing.
2: So for anyone listening who isn't familiar with the term slain in the spirit, it's something that can happen when there's a manifestation of God's presence in a very strong and real way, and people are conscious and they're still in control, but they just fall to the ground. And it's something that if you don't understand it, can look a little bit alarming.
3: Yes, and like when you've got like a natural mind, you think the ambulance should be called because they're down. But it still didn't sort of penetrate enough for salvation on those visits to Hockley. But I can remember going to work the one day and my mom just throwing into my hand a booklet called Journey into Life, which I promptly took out of her hand, went to the work and threw it in my office drawer at the bottom. At that point, I was running a kitchen, and the one day, that's where it stayed until one day I'd finished all my book work, and I was bored. I was sitting smoking, drinking cans of Coke, you know, just feet up on the office desk. And so I'm rummaging through my office drawers and come across the book. And I thought, I'll kind of read it then. So I opened the book, and it was pictures. And I thought, oh, not many words, brilliant, I love it, you know. So I started reading it, and it talked about 50% was the pass mark. If you got 49, you've failed. And I'm like, oh, okay. And everything made logical sense. And it got to the end, and it said, if you want to accept Christ as your Saviour, pray this prayer. So I thought, well, I'm not going to pray anything I'm not sure of. So I read the prayer first, and I thought, yep, I can pray that. And for the first time in my life, I've prayed many prayers, Lord's Prayer, you name it, been to church, all the rest of it. But it was the first time in my life as I prayed that I felt it was like rubber met the road. And it was like, oh, okay, there's something different about this. It's real. And so I prayed the prayer, said the amen at the end, and then at the bottom it said, tell somebody within 24 hours. And I thought, okay, threw the book in my office drawer, and I thought, right, what do I do now? And then it happened. Because I'd not had experiences of the spirit or anything like that, going to a denominational, traditional church. There wasn't that free movement of the spirit. But as I'm sitting in my office, I saw like a figure of a person coming in, and as he came in, it's sort of like he hit the top of my head, went straight down the inside of me to my feet, shot all the way back up, and this smile hit my face like I'd gone to bed with a coat hanger in my mouth. And I'm like going, what is that? And the joy that just filled me was just completely overwhelming. Now, previously, my life was not going good. I was very, very miserable. If I didn't want to smile, you could not make me smile. I was quite rebellious, you know. I was very, you know, it's all about me kind of person. But this overwhelming joy that hit me, and all that kept going around my head was, tell somebody within 24 hours, tell somebody within 24 hours. So I thought, oh, I've got to tell somebody. So I grabbed the money bags, went down into the foyer of the offices where we were working, and I met the gentleman who I actually used to play strip poker with in my office.
2: Right.
3: And I always say it's the grace of God that I never lost. And so, of course, I met him, and I grabbed him by the arms, and we're dancing around in the foyer of these offices. I'm going, guess what, and he's like going, what, and I'm going, I've just been born again. And he's looking at me like I'm like completely gone from the planet Mars, like, you know. And I'm like, he's like, okay. And I'm going, I've never been so happy, oh, I'm just so happy. And he's like, yeah, she's really lost the plot, sort of thing. And I thought, well, the test will be if I can tell me mom. Because you didn't tell your mom in those days. You just didn't tell her nothing, and the satisfaction of her getting me saved would have been the ultimate. But when I got home, they'd actually gone away on holiday, so there was nobody there. So I kind of had that experience of God and that encounter with God, and my faith became real. God became alive. But there was nobody to disciple me or bring me on. So I kind of just went back to where I was, you know. And and then I just met Simon, who was to be my future husband, and I'd, you know, my test for a good man, because I'd stopped going to the Methodist church, which was obviously my home church growing up, and my test for a good man was if they could sit through the Methodist service, they were worth having. And Simon was the only one who successfully did that. So I married him in the end, and we were actually engaged, and I was doing things like Aikido and karate and all sorts of things like that. And one afternoon I damaged my back, and this is probably a couple of months after my sort of main encounter with God, and my mom was still harping on about going to these meetings. I'd hurt my back, and it was like all I wanted to

0: like looking at him, and his arm had gone up without him even realising. He said, I've got to go up the front. And I, the type of person I was, I said, well, you ain't going without me, I'm coming with you. Aww. So I put my hand up, so I kind of went up the front. We got separated, and as I'm standing in this line, David got this wonderful ministry called Chop and Blow, and he would the one time he had a vision of his hand being a flaming sword and pipes coming out of this one lady who was very bound with different issues, and so God told him to sort of chop the generational curses off. So since then he'd just been sort of using his arm as like a sword to chop the generational curses off, and then he breathed the Holy Spirit and filled them with the Holy Spirit. Well, he's going down the line chopping and blowing all these people, and they're falling down in the Spirit on the floor, and my eyes are like saucers, and he just looked at me and said, don't worry, that won't happen to you. And I thought, it hadn't better, you know, I'm not going down there on the floor, sort of thing. And he never touched me. He just put his hand you know, a good few inches away from her back, moved it down, moved on to the next person.
1: Yeah.
0: Well, when he got round to Simon, Simon wavered in the Holy Spirit. And I'm like, that was it. He was done for. He was in trouble when he got home because he got more than me. I was a very jealous kind of person, and you just didn't get away with nothing. And so, of course, I'm standing in the queue, not knowing how long you're supposed to stand there for, whether you go back to your seat or not. And I thought, oh, blow this, I'm going to go back to my seat. So I turned round, and when I turned round, I realised that my back was completely healed. And
1: praise God.
0: So the next night, there was another meeting on, and that night I went forward and properly gave my heart.
1: Oh, praise God.
0: You know,
1: that's
0: just
1: lovely.
0: Grateful for what God had done.

0: Close Encounters.
1: Yes, welcome back to Close Encounters with me, Anne Donaldson. And my guest today is Claire Parks. And we were hearing about how you and Simon, your husband, had that encounter with God, put your faith in Jesus Christ and started a journey of transformation. And tell us something of the changes that took place, Claire.
2: Yeah, I mean, as I said, like growing up, lovely childhood, but still very many issues. And one of the main issues early on in my Christian walk that I had to deal with, it was before I'd even got married, and that was the incident that happened at school.
1: Yeah.
2: Where fear very much came into my life, anger got into my life, you know, you name it, all the different emotions that go with that. And I didn't realise how much I'd actually buried those harmful emotions,
1: yeah,
2: until the very man who'd or boy at that time, now a man, turned up on my doorstep. How he found me, I'm not entirely sure, because we'd moved house.
1: Yeah.
2: And he arrived at my door, and to my shock and horror, he was completely oblivious of anything that had gone on, perhaps even didn't remember the incident. And there he is, standing on my doorstep, ever so nice and charming, and hi, how are you, and all the rest of it. And inside, I am absolutely fuming.
1: Yeah.
2: I am so angry, and it's like you don't realise what you have done to me.
1: No.
2: And he obviously left, and then God started on me, and he said, "You've got to forgive him." I went, "I cannot forgive him. He's ruined my life. He's done this, this, and this." And I started listing all these things, and it's like, "No, you've got to forgive him." And I went, "I cannot forgive him. He has ruined my life." And the third time, God gently but firmly said, "You've got to forgive."
1: Yeah.
2: And at that point, I just broke and I said, "I can't forgive him. I need your forgiveness." I don't know how I knew to ask for that, but there was just something inside me. And I said, "Lord, I need your forgiveness to forgive him." And from that point, I prayed and I forgave him, and it was a journey. It was like the pressure and the release went, but the thoughts still kept bombarding me. And yet God taught me as I walked through that journey that every time those thoughts come, I spoke out audibly, "I choose to forgive."
1: Excellent.
2: And it took a period of time. It wasn't an overnight fix. The roots were deep.
1: Yeah.
2: But nonetheless, God walked me through that. And with his forgiveness in my life and his heart for people, I was able to forgive. To the point, years later, my husband and I were now married. We were now living in our first house. And there came a knock at the door. And there was this chap again. He'd found me again. Like the last time, I wanted to punch his lights out. And obviously we'd grown in our walk, I'd forgiven him, and instead of punching his lights out, we invited him in, we shared the gospel with him, and we led him to Jesus.
1: Wow, what a beautiful story.
2: You know, if I'd have held on to that anger and the bitterness and the unforgiveness and everything else, he'd have missed out on salvation.
1: Yeah.
2: You know, and yet God graciously delivered me, set me free from it, and also brought someone into the kingdom through it.
1: Wow. Thank you for sharing that, Claire. Thank you. And we're going to enjoy your next choice of music, which is "He's Been Faithful."
2: Absolutely.
1: Thank you.

0: close encounters on Cross Rhythms. True stories, real people.
1: Yes, this is Close Encounters with me, Anne Donaldson, and my guest today is Claire Parks. And Claire, as I was introducing you, I talked a little bit about you being a songwriter, you're a musician, you've recorded a CD. Tell us a little bit about how that came about.
2: Basically an amazing journey with God. I tried playing instruments before I became a Christian, couldn't do it, but music is such a vital part of the Christian walk, and I'd always wanted a drum kit. Mm-hmm. And the proviso for me having one for my 21st birthday, my husband, we were engaged at the time, was that if I bought him a drum kit, he definitely had to marry me because my parents wouldn't allow it to stay in the house. So that was another capture for the husband. So he bought me the drum kit, and that was the first instrument I started to play. Mm-hmm. And then I went to a church and saw a guy playing a flute during the slow songs. I thought, that's a good idea, I need a flute. So we went out and bought a second-hand flute, and then there was nobody playing the bass guitar. I had my son, and I'd taught somebody to play the drums, but nobody was playing the bass. So I thought, I need a bass guitar. So I got a bass guitar and started playing that, and then I started the songwriting. God started birthing these songs, so I needed a guitar. So my husband taught me three chords, and I went from there, and these songs just started to come, and I started to write them down. And the one time I was trying to write this song, and it was on the inside, and I couldn't get it out. And just this thought came, I need a piano. And I've never played the piano apart from chopsticks. So I went to Simon, I said, Simon, we've got to go and buy a piano. So that weekend we bought a second-hand piano. They delivered it Monday morning. I sat in front of the piano. I said, okay, Lord, let's write this song. And by the time he'd come home from work, I'd finished writing the song.
1: Wow. Yeah.
2: So just that sort
1: a
2: of
1: gift.
2: Different. Yeah,
1: a
2: just
1: gift.
2: Totally blessed. And just, you know, seeing and my heart really and my life has been very much been around worship and songs, and just the breakthrough you get. Songs are very powerful. Mm-hmm. I used to listen to Connie Francis before I became a Christian, and they used to put me in a very melancholy mood. And so music can change the atmosphere of the room you're in, the change your heart. And they've also been a very important part in the many breakthroughs in my life. Praise and worship will take you from where you are into a place where God can set you free.
1: Yeah.
2: And so he's used that, and I've had the privilege of leading worship in different countries and up and down England, doing conferences and things like that, and just seeing the power of God.
1: Mm.
2: And then one person prophesied over me that when I sing and praise the Lord, people will be saved, healed and delivered. Mm. And I got two other prophecies from people I didn't know, who didn't know me, who said the same thing. And all of a sudden, as I started to sing and to worship and praise the Lord, even from the CDs, people would give me testimonies of from the simplest thing to a headache, of people being healed. And one young lad, God told me to sing a love song over him. I'm going, I can't do that, he's a teenager, you know, he's gonna, you know. And I went over to sing a song as that wasn't pre-written, it was as God was giving me. And I felt the Lord say, hold him tight. Mm. And I'm arguing this in my head, but nonetheless, I held him tight. And afterwards, he told me that he'd been rejected by his mother. And as I was singing this love song over him, God delivered him from the spirit of rejection. But at the same time, he said, if you hadn't have held me when you did hold me, I was just about to punch you.
1: Oh.
2: And so God had sort of like protected me and set this lad free, because it was the influence of the anger on the inside at being rejected that was causing him to respond.
1: Yeah.
2: But the song of the Lord broke that free and set him free from that rejection.
1: Wow.
2: So God is amazing.
1: He is amazing, yes. And we're going to sing that as we listen to your next song, How Great Thou Art.
2: Yeah.
1: What an amazing God.

0: Close Encounters.
1: Welcome back to Close Encounters with me, Anne Donaldson. My guest today is Claire Parks. And Claire, you have recorded a CD. And I know that people might want to ask the question, how and where do they get a copy? And so perhaps you could share with us.
2: Yes, the CD I've done is called Hymns and Things. So it's a collection of hymns and sort of spiritual songs. And it can, if they email me at worshippingaroundthethrone@gmail.com, worshipping has got two P's in, we can organise sending one. They're £10 plus postage and packaging.
1: Lovely, thank you. Music is so powerful, I know. And you started by sharing with us about an encounter you had when you were 20, I think, was it 1990?
2: 1990, yes.
1: And that encounter with Jesus. And I love the fact that our program's called Close Encounters. And we heard what a close encounter that was. And now you and Simon are providing an environment on a monthly basis where people could come along and they can have their own close encounters with Jesus. So tell us a little bit. It's called The Watering Hole.
2: It is indeed, and as you would picture an African sort of watering hole where all different kinds of animals are coming together and drinking, that's basically what it is. It's a Sunday evening service.
1: Brilliant.
2: Which most churches don't have these days.
1: Yeah.
2: So we get people from all over, all different denominations, and just like God used the Pentecostals, the Methodists, the evangelicals in my own salvation, people coming together and just drinking of the goodness of God. We have guest speakers in each month to just share what their experience is, the word of God, however they feel led. And one of my heart's cry, I loved it at Hockley because they had the trumpeters, the trombone players, you know, it was just, the music was incredible. And so one of my prayers over the past years has been, bring back the brass.
1: Yeah.
2: And we now have a saxophone player and a trombone player, and it's just absolutely fabulous. Oh. We all from different churches just come together and worship, and we fellowship with the meal after as well.
1: And
2: So yeah, it's just a great place to just encounter God for yourself.
1: And you also, you and Simon, have a ministry called Worshipping Around the Throne.
2: That's right, yes, we do. And been going many years, done everything from dance groups, Christian dance groups, to Christian pantomimes, whatever the need is at that time. It was originally sort of set up to go and lead worship in different places. Mm-hmm. We'd organise groups for small conferences of musicians. We'd just come together for that conference and play and just see the glory of God just manifest in those places.
1: I think back to the beginning of our sharing to this person who was very
2: shy, introverted, timid, rejected, fearful.
1: Yeah.
2: And God has set me free from all that.
1: Look what the Lord has done.
2: Yeah, incredibly.
1: Look what he has done. Claire, what an absolute delight to have you here today.
2: Been a privilege.
1: You know, it's just been amazing. And to hear the transforming power of God's love.
2: Yeah.
1: But it needs that encounter.
2: Yeah. And it's an everyday encounter. It's not just a one-off or a Sunday. The thing I've found during my journey with God is it involves him in everything that you do, from the decorating to the shopping to everything.
1: Yeah.
2: He's there with you. Talk to him. Use him.
1: That's
2: he's real.
1: That's lovely. Thank you. So before I ask you to introduce your final choice of music, I just want to say thank you so much.
2: Thanks for having me.
1: And you've chosen a one that's quite a favourite of mine as well.
2: Yeah. Are You Ready by Godfrey Birtle? And I love this because he talks about the glory in the dentist, in the streets, everywhere you go. And that's what we carry. We carry the glory of God. We're the glory carriers, and we can carry him into every area of our lives, wherever we are, so others can know him as well.
1: Fantastic. Thank you.

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4: From the Sky News Centre at 9, Donald Trump is claiming a suspected terror plot against an RAF base used by the US Air Force was looking to do big damage. The President has praised the arrests of five men after three suspicious vans were seen heading to Fairford in Gloucestershire. 85 homes were evacuated in the operation, which awoke nearby villagers in the early hours.
5: My wife heard a noise, nudged me and said there's somebody knocking on the door, which is most unusual for a Sunday morning.
6: It just highlights again, you know, we really need to focus on defence in our country, and you know, there's lots of things politically that are happening that aren't being dealt with properly.
4: Counter-terror officers are understood to be looking at possible links with Iran. The head of the Democratic Unionist Party is accusing Northern Ireland's First Minister of breaking the law. Michelle O'Neill and others have blocked a controversial Orange Order march heading from Drumcree Church down the mainly nationalist Garvachy Road in Portadown. The Parades Commission's allowed it for the first time since 1998. The Sinn Féin politicians defending her actions.
7: We've spent the night speaking with intergenerational, like a granny and a daughter and a granddaughter. We're meeting families like that who feel collectively traumatised, who feel individually traumatised. Does anybody think that this is a good idea? No right-minded person would make this decision.
4: 10 staff have been removed from duty after the medical records of 3-year-old Noah Woods were inappropriately accessed. His body was found in a pond last week after he wandered off from a playground in Suffolk. NHS Grampian has declared a critical incident. A&E units in Aberdeen and Elgin are under intense pressure. To sport, and England's cricketers secured a 2-1 series win over Sri Lanka with a 223-run victory in the deciding one-day international. Tom Banton hit his first ODI century at the Oval. In football, the Republic of Ireland are 3-0 up in the second half of their controversial Nations League game against Israel, while Wales remain winless in 2026 after a 2-0 defeat away to Denmark. That's the latest. I'm Nick Qureshi.
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8: Chip K's Mad Minute! Mad Minute! Mad Minute!
9: I honestly believe that the greatest battleground on Earth is one that you cannot even see. It takes place all day, every day, not in some blood-stained field, but in your head. In your thought life. What you think about. What you're concerned with. What you meditate on. This

That means whenever a thought enters your head, practice self-control by asking whether or not that thought is pleasing to God. If so, let it carry on. If not, then you need to brutally nip it in the bud before it turns into sin. We need a new

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7: From the Sky News Centre at 10. It's understood police are investigating whether Iran is linked to a suspected bomb plot at an RAF base. Five men have been detained on suspicion of explosives and terrorism offences after three vans heading for Fairford in Gloucestershire were stopped early this morning. US bombers are located there, and President Trump has praised the arrests as fantastic. Defence Secretary Wes Streeting's reacted too.
8: It's a live police investigation, so I'm very limited in what I'm able to say, except to pay enormous tribute to our emergency services and security services who have once again demonstrated that they work around the clock to keep this country safe.
7: Northern Ireland's First Minister is being accused of breaking the law by the DUP leader following her actions on a hugely significant road. Sinn Féin's Michelle O'Neill is among thousands of protesters who've blocked a largely nationalist route in Portadown. The Parades Commission has allowed the Loyalist Orange Order to march along Garvaki Road for the first time since 1998. 10 NHS staff have been removed from duty or suspended after snooping through the medical records of Noah Woods. The three-year-old was found dead in a pond in Suffolk last week after he went missing from a playground through a gap in the fence. NHS England's promised to get tough on staff who access data inappropriately. It also happened after Oliver McGowan died in 2016. His dad Thomas knows what Noah's family's going through.
9: We expect people to respect privacy, especially with delicate, sensitive information like this. And, you know, when you've lost a member of your family or a relative, it's hurtful, deeply hurtful.
7: In sport, the Republic of Ireland bounced back from an opening Nations League defeat with a 3-0 victory over Israel. Neither side shook hands before kick-off in the controversial fixture in Hungary. Wales, meanwhile, remain winless in 2026 after losing 2-0 away to Denmark. And England's cricketers eased to a 223-run victory in the deciding one-day international with Sri Lanka to take the series 2-1. And that's the latest.
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16: 20 The Countdown Magazine. Hey there, I'm William Ryan III, and I'm really happy that you have joined me for this week's countdown. Now, if you're stopping by for the first time, here's a little bit of what you're in for. We'll be counting down the top 20 songs in Christian music over the next couple of hours, and along the way, we're going to hear some stories behind some of those songs from the artists themselves. We'll also check in and see what's going on with some of your favorite artists in our Three Things You Need to Know. That's our new segment, as well as hear our Station of the Week and much more. Now, a couple of highlights for you if you listened to the show last week. Well, Megan Woods, she is moving fast up the charts. You'll see where she lands this week. And two new songs are hitting our chart this week, and I cannot wait to play those for you.
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16: Well, it has been a minute since we've heard this artist on our countdown. Her last song was called Get Behind Me, and she is back with a brand new one this weekend on the countdown. It is Emerson Day, and here she is to tell us about No Smoke.
17: Hey, it's Emerson Day, and my song No Smoke was inspired by the story of Shadrach, Meshach, and Abednego. They stood up to King Nebuchadnezzar even in the face of death. And because of their bold faith, they were able to go into that fiery furnace and come out completely unharmed. In scripture, it says, without even the smell of smoke on them. And today, we might not have golden statues before us, but there are idols all around in our everyday lives. No Smoke is a reminder that we only bow down to one name and the one true God.
1: Number 20, new music.

0: If you need a little pick-me-up today, that one was for you. It's called No Smoke. It's a brand new one hitting our chart at number 20 from Emerson Day. Well, now we go from that new song to another new one. This time it's from Andrew Rip and Jervis Campbell. This one is called Hold Me Up.
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0: Ryan III.
1: Hey, this is Ryan Stevenson, and this is the story behind my new song, This I Know. Psalm 46 says, God is our refuge and strength, a very present help in times of trouble. This song was born out of that tension that we all feel, believing that God is good while living in a world that's unpredictable and sometimes painfully unfair. It doesn't ignore the hurt or try to rush past the questions. Instead, it sits in the uncertainty and chooses to trust the goodness of God anyway. It's about learning that faith isn't pretending that everything's okay. It's placing your weight on God's faithfulness when nothing else feels steady. Even when the story doesn't make sense, this song is a reminder that God's character hasn't changed, and that the same hands that allow the storm are the same

0: this I know.
1: That is number 18 this week from Ryan Stevenson. It's called This I Know on 20 The Countdown magazine. Now, I saw this was pretty cool too. Ryan is actually playing a concert this weekend to benefit the ministry of one of our stations that airs 20, Praise 93 Radio in Albany, Georgia. So if you're listening there this weekend, you gotta like write in, let me know how that show went. If you get to see it, it'd be pretty cool. Well, our first segment for the week had two new songs hitting our chart from Andrew Rip and Emerson Day. And I hear you often say that's one of your things that you love about 20 is get to be introduced to some new music. So did you know that you don't have to wait for a new track to hit the countdown? 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
1: Well, as I mentioned, we had a couple of new ones hit the chart in the beginning of our show, but we still have 17 more to go this weekend. And in those 17, one of those songs is making a pretty big leap. It's that new one from Megan Woods, so you'll find out where she lands. And we also have some more stories behind a few of the songs from the artists themselves. So stick around and hear what happens on the countdown this weekend.
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4: 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It's always great to be able to hear the program on repeat. 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
11: While most of our church professional and state-run welfare agencies are open 9 to 5, the stark reality is that many crises arise late at night. 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People need the warm touch of a real human being. 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People are more important than things and more important than status and safety and security. Jesus inspires me to live for others. 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Even the social experts seem unavailable when most needed. I guess it's back to ordinary people like you and me to be available to neighbors, as in Jesus' story of the Good Samaritan.
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0: Stars go dim at number 17 after a one-spot climb with Holy on 20 The Countdown magazine. Well, now this song is our biggest mover this week. It's a new one from Megan Woods. This just hit our chart last weekend, and she's already jumping up here.
1: Number 17.

0: She is already jumping up 4 spots this week to number 16. After just debuting last weekend, that's Megan Woods with Heaven Down Here on 20 The Countdown Magazine. She is headlining her tour called The Truth, and it begins in the U.S. this October 1st. And I hear that she's joined by Jeremy Rosato, so that's going to be fun. Looks like some of those dates are actually selling out already, too, which is a good problem to have for her. Well, did you realize that as you were listening to 20 The Countdown Magazine this weekend, countless others all over the world are listening at the same time? Doesn't that blow your mind? Not just people in your city. There are men, women, and children of all ages and all walks of life, all worshiping to the songs on the countdown at the same time as you. Now, I'd love to give you a glimpse of who is listening with you, and maybe when you hear their names, you can say a quick prayer for them. Such a powerful image there, right? Well, let's think about our friend named Familiar, who is listening in Malawi. That's a country on the continent of Africa. Familiar wrote in recently and said, "I've been listening to your program for 2 years. Keep it up. This program encourages a lot of people with its hopeful messages and Christian songs." Well, Familiar, I'm so glad that you found our countdown 2 years ago and you've stuck with us too since then. And we honor you and all those listening in Malawi today. Now it's your turn. Let us know where you're listening from and what part of the world you're in, and I'll share it here with everyone that's listening to our show. 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
0: Well, a few weeks ago, we had a new song hit our chart from the band Passion Worship, and they're in to tell us about that song here in a little while, along with the remaining 15 songs of the week. And stay with me, because we're going to get to our artist news a little later in the next hour. We have some cool things like the winning future fan favorite, those new songs that I played last week. We're going to play the winner this week, and also we're going to feature a radio station of the week, one of the many stations that airs 20 around the globe just for you.
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1: Join me, Anne Donaldson, on Close Encounters each Sunday evening. I'll be chatting with seemingly ordinary people about their amazing life experiences and encounters with God.
2: 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I'm weak, you're strong.
3: 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And it was as though God was saying, Andrew, this is all for you.
1: You'll hear inspiring, emotive and heartwarming stories as I talk to people who've seen their lives totally transformed through a deeply spiritual experience.
4: 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The Lord himself put compassion

0: scripture says that the joy of the Lord is our strength. And that's really, it's in this song a lot. In Psalm 40, David writes, he said, "I waited patiently for the Lord. He inclined and heard my cry. He lifted me up out of the pit. He set my feet on a rock, and then he put a new song in my mouth, a hymn of praise to God." And that's what this song is. It's an expression of a heart set free, redeemed, brought back to life by the love and the touch of God. And when you've been redeemed like that, you can't help but sing about it. You want to dance a little bit. You want to shout. And that's what this song is. It's the expression of that love. We got to lead this song at Passion 2026 with 45,000 college students who were full of the joy of the Lord. And that was a lot of fun. I hope wherever you are today, whatever you're going through, this song infuses your life with that joy that's so available and so possible in Christ.
1: Number 15.

0: That is the band Passion, and that's their song called Just That Good. Moving up to number 15 this week on 20 The Countdown magazine. Now Cochran & Company, they're dropping down to this spot with What Grace Can Do.
1: Number 14.

0: Cochran & Company, number 14 with What Grace Can Do on 20. Well, now we get to hear the story behind a song from an artist themselves, and you're going to love the story about this song called Thank God, but I'll let her tell you all about it.
1: Hey, I'm Leanna Crawford, and this is the story behind my song, Thank God. When I look back on my life, I can't help but thank God for all the times that He said no, or not yet, or I've got something better for you. Honestly, if it was up to me, my life would look a whole lot different. And even though I've experienced hard, messy, real human seasons, I can look back now and see that God was using all of it. So to you, if you've been in that season or you're in that season right now, know that God will not waste your pain. And I pray that one day you too can look back and say, thank God.
2: Number 13.

0: joining the Countdown Magazine. It is Thank God from Leanna Crawford, number 13 this week. You know, she is getting closer and closer to expecting her first baby. That is going to be happening in November if all goes as planned. So we are getting so close. I'm sure they are so excited, getting ready, getting the room ready and the crib and all the things. I mean, there's so much to do when you got a new baby coming home, right? Well, our future fan favorite winning song, that is coming up for you next hour. That's where we play two new songs and get you to vote on them. And then the following week, we play the one that has the most votes as your winner. But that's coming up, and I hope you'll be able to stick around for that. But this last week, I threw you a little curveball. And Sarah, she had some thoughts about it. Listen to this.
1: William Ryan, this is Sarah calling from the beautiful state of New Hampshire. We're in the middle of our fall foliage season. You gave us such a hard job this week in choosing the future fan favorite. What were you thinking to make us choose between Saf Schlieder and Joe L. Barnes and Saf Schlieder? I actually chose that song, Road Less Traveled. Thank you so much for everything you and the team do. Have a wonderful weekend.
0: Well, Sarah, thanks first of all for listening every week and for sticking with 20. You and your family have been such good friends of our show. So thanks for leaving your thoughts and for voting. And I know it was a tough one this week, but you can thank Amy, our producer, because she actually picked those songs this week to vote on. She must be a huge Saf Schlieder fan or something. She just wanted him to win either way. And he did, of course, since he was in both of those choices. But you'll have to listen next hour and see which song of those that got it. We'll play the full version for you. But do you have any thoughts or questions about something that you've heard on 20? Let's hear about it. You can leave me a message right from the Connect tab at 20thecountdown.com, just like Sarah did. Or you can even find our listener line telephone number listed there if you want to call that and leave a voicemail. Or you can even just type a message. But either way, it works for me. I would just love to hear from you today.
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3: 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And I'm thrilled to say you will once again be a regular part of each Saturday.
1: Same as it was back then, same as it is today. 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

0: This Music May Contain Hope is the ambitious second album from Ray. Blending jazz, soul, and pop with moments of breathtaking musical grandeur, Ray pairs raw and vulnerable songwriting with spectacular musicianship. It's a bold, unrestrained journey through heartbreak, insecurity, and self-doubt, searching for the light on the other side. Gloriously expansive and theatrical. Ultimately, this music does exactly what it says. It contains hope. Don't miss the number one selling album from Ray. This Music May Contain Hope.
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4: Early love is when you love the way the other person makes you feel, explains psychiatrist Mark Goulson of the University of California. Mature love is when you love the person as he or she actually is. It is the difference between passionate and compassionate love. The old-fashioned idea of mating for life, of sharing genuine, compassionate love for the long haul, has been under constant assault in our individualistic and egocentric modern culture. But it is still immensely popular and greatly needed for the health and survival of our entire society.

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0: On the night you fall in all the pieces, you can bring your lonely heart to Jesus. What if I told you that I believe it?
1: Artist News. Three things you need to know. Number one.
2: If you know Ann Wilson's breakout song called My Jesus, then you might be interested to know that the story of how she got her start in music is now being turned into a movie. Now, Ann became the first solo female artist to take her debut single to number one on the Christian Airplay chart since it began in 2003. I mean, that's a pretty incredible way to start your music career, isn't it? But before all that, Ann was just a regular teenager who posted a video of herself singing online. And that video, it caught the attention of people in the Christian and country music industries, opening a door to a whole new chapter in her life. Now, this movie, it's going to follow that journey, including how Ann navigated some changes in her family, her friendships, faith, and identity as her music career began to take shape. Production of the movie is expected to begin next month, so we'll be keeping an eye out for more details as Ann's story makes its way to the big screen. You can find more about the movie and Ann Wilson's journey at our website at 20thecountdown.com.
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2: 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This story, it might bring back some memories. Let's hear from Caleb and John as they tell us the story about it.
3: Okay, I'm super excited for what we get to do today. So growing up, I listened to an audio series called Adventures in Odyssey. 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Well, they reached out to us and they are doing a remake of Adventures in Odyssey as an animated movie, and they want us to sing a song from the 70s Jesus rock era. So we're doing a vocal session for that today. I'm super excited. Let's go.
2: How cool is that? You could definitely hear the excitement in Caleb's voice when he's talking about it, right? He even said his inner child is pretty happy right now. Adventures in Odyssey has been part of so many families' lives over the years. I'm sure you too. And now this new movie, it's going to be coming to the big screen next year. We'll have a fun behind-the-scenes video of Caleb and John recording their song, along with more information about the movie over at our website at 20thecountdown.com.
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2: The band for King & Country, they have always been willing to make music with artists from different corners of the music world. They've teamed up with artists like Michael W. Smith, Kirk Franklin, Tori Kelly, Jordan Sparks, and Dolly Parton. But this week, Joel and Luke shared that one kind of collaboration still feels rare: being invited into a writing room to help someone else tell their story. That invitation came from Jessica Simpson. Together, they worked on her new song, My Mosaic. Now, Jessica's story has had quite a few chapters. She grew up in a pastor's family and sang in church. As a teenager, she signed with a Christian music label before finding success in the pop music industry. Then came the reality show that followed her life as a young newlywed, and later, the fashion business that she built. Much of that life played out in public, but the headlines, they didn't tell the whole story. Jessica has also spoken openly about painful experiences in her struggle with alcohol addiction. Last fall, as she marked 8 years of sobriety, she wrote that getting sober allowed her to pursue God's purpose for her life. Now, through this song, she is sharing more of that journey, including the faith that she has returned to. I imagine there's a lot of trust involved in sitting down with other songwriters and saying, here are the parts of my life that people haven't really seen. Help me find the words. And that's what makes this collaboration different. Joel and Luke aren't just adding their voices to a song. They're helping Jessica tell a story that only she could tell. And the message of My Mosaic is one I think a lot of us need to hear. The painful pieces of your life, they don't have to be the end of your story. God can bring beauty from them as well.
1: You're up to date. That was three things you need to know. Now, back to the countdown with William Ryan III. Number 11.

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1: This week's throwback is taking us back to the year 2019, if you can believe it. This song, I mean, it feels so new. I can't believe 2019 was the year on this one. It is from the band Switch, though. It's featuring Dylan Chase.

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2: From the Sky News Centre at 11. Detectives investigating a suspected terror plot against an RAF base say they're confident the response was based on preparations and was swift. Five men are being questioned on suspicion of explosives and terrorism offences after three vans were stopped in Gloucestershire. They'd been travelling to Fairford, which is a site used by the US Air Force. It's understood police are investigating possible links with Iran. Gloucestershire's temporary chief constable, Maggie Blythe, has given an update.
3: A cordon remains in place around the vehicles and around 85 households are currently unable to return to their homes.
2: The head of the Democratic Unionist Party is accusing Northern Ireland's First Minister of breaking the law. Michelle O'Neill and others are blocking a controversial Orange Order march heading from Drumcree Church down the mainly nationalist Garvaghy Road in Portadown. The Parades Commission's allowed it for the first time since 1998. 10 NHS staff have been stood down for accessing the medical records of Noah Woods. The three-year-old was found dead in a pond in Suffolk last week after going missing from a playground through a gap in the fence. A health service boss has apologised to the toddler's family. The Transport Secretary's announced that Avanti West Coast will be nationalised from next March. The government's terminating the contract of the current company that runs it. In sport, England's cricketers have secured a dominant 223-run win in the third one-day international against Sri Lanka to wrap up a 2-1 series victory. Tom Banton posted 126 to help the hosts set their opponents a target of 356 at the Oval. Captain Harry Brooks says it was a very satisfying display.
4: I thought that was near perfect performance there. I thought everybody chipped in beautifully and an exceptional win.
2: The Republic of Ireland have the first points of their Nations League campaign after a 3-0 win over Israel. Neither side shook hands before the controversial fixture in Hungary. And Wales suffered a second successive defeat in losing 2-0 away to Denmark. And that's the latest.
1: This is Cross Rhythms Plymouth.
5: Ten down and ten to go. You were just in time for the top 10 remaining songs of the week. In our first half of our show, not a single song was in the same spot as last week. In our second half, two tracks held steady, four slid down, and four are moving up. Now, the big question that I have, did Phil Wickham and Crowder make it to 7 weeks in a row at that number one spot? Well, hang out with me and we are going to find out soon.
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5: Let's do this and kick off our top 10 songs with a new one that just hit our chart 3 weeks ago. It is from Brandon Lake. It's his latest called How Good God Is.
1: Number 10.

0: That is Forrest Frank. He's at number 9 after climbing 2 spots with OK on 20 The Countdown magazine. Well, we have an artist in now to tell us about this song of his called Demons. Here is Josiah Queen to tell us about writing it.
1: I wrote this song with a couple of close friends, and it really comes from a journey of battling depression and anxiety through different seasons of my life. The enemy has tried to attack my mind, but I've learned there is real power in the name of Jesus. When his name is spoken, darkness has to leave. This song is a declaration that fear doesn't win and lies don't get the final say. If you've been fighting battles in your mind too, I hope this song reminds you that there's hope and there's freedom.
2: Number 8.

0: is Josiah Queen with the longest running song on the countdown this weekend. It is called Demons, and it's at number 8 this time. Last week, I asked you to engage with 20, and whether you sit and focus or you use it as a soundtrack while you're doing something else, Callie, who listens on 91.3 The Fix in Alabama, she sent me a message that sounded similar to the way someone else was listening to the show last week. She said, I listen every weekend while I DoorDash. It keeps me motivated for the week ahead. Well, Callie, thanks for doing that, for listening while you're out there dashing, and I get to hear that from people all the time, so maybe we should get them to sponsor the show or something. I don't know. 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I'd love to hear from you. 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Just go to our profile there and click send message and type in whatever you would like to say and send it our way.
1: Coming up.
0: Well, we're moving right along to get closer to the number one spot out of these top 20 of the week. We have 7 more songs to go, and we still have a couple of more artists dropping by to tell us the stories about their music, so you don't want to miss those. And a little later, we're going to have the winning future fan favorite. Now, last week, I know, it was a little confusing. We had 2 songs that both had Seth Schlieder in them, so either way this week, Seth Schlieder, I'll just go ahead and spoil it for you. He's a winner of the future fan favorite, but I won't tell you which song got it. You will have to stick around and find out later on.
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4: Confessions of a Church Kid is the debut album from Rachel DeLong. 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
8: A recent 2-year study has found that the poorer an adolescent's self-concept, the greater his or her tendency towards delinquency. The Christian faith has historically taught us that each human being is extremely important. Firstly, because each one of us is made in the image of God. And secondly, because Jesus lived and died on a cross for all of us as an expression of love for every person. Modern day culture and so-called progress has helped strip us of the foundation stones of personal self-esteem and self-acceptance. Each of us needs to feel very special to build a healthy life of caring for others. our supposedly clever country has not given us the answers about self-confidence and self-acceptance, either for delinquents or even high achievers. We all need to come alive again to the issues of true religion and faith. This is John Smith.
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1: This is Chandler Moore, and this is the heart behind my song, God, I'm Just Grateful. The Bible instructs us to give thanks in all things. That means in the good and the bad, in the ugly and the beautiful, we are to thank God for it all. And I think this song helps me set my eyes on the list of reasons I have to be grateful. God has been so good. And in the midst of fires and trials and struggles and battles, I still have a reason to be grateful. And this is that song. Here's God, I'm Just Grateful.
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0: grateful for you.
1: Is Chandler Moore. He is at number 6 this week after climbing up a spot with God, I'm Just Grateful on 20 The Countdown magazine. I'll tell you something I'm grateful for. Last weekend, we got to get the entire family together. That was Morgan and Bailey, our kids, and then our new daughter-in-law, Ari. And we got them all together for a birthday celebration. My wife, Christy, she celebrated a birthday last weekend. And so what a rare thing to get everyone together for a dinner on a Saturday night. I mean, it was an amazing time. We went to a little quiet restaurant and just hung out for hours and talked. I mean, that is Christy's idea of the perfect birthday. Have that whole family together, lots of great conversation, lots of good food.

0: 5. And even our future fan favorite winner, that might be a little crazy because last week we had two songs that one of them was from Joel Barnes featuring Seth Schleter and the other song was from Seth Schleter himself. So either way, he is going to win the future fan favorite this week. So we'll find out which song got it coming up soon.
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3: 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I've been listening to 20 The Countdown Magazine since 2016. I really like the program. It's very encouraging. It's very interesting. And I'm glad that I'm part of this show. Thank you so much.
1: Same as it was back then, same as it is today. Counting down the biggest songs in Christian music. Thank you for making us the most listened to and longest running Christian music countdown show in the world.
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1: Matchbox 20 sing of a girl who thinks she's not good enough and who questions whether anyone who's ever touched her has really loved her. 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Likewise, it's very difficult to feel like people love you in a world of overbusy parents, individualistic and selfish friends and disposable relationships.

0: 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In the good old book, it says, even when my father and mother forsake me, God will take me up. This is John Smith.
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4: 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Well, this next song is a perfect song just to roll the windows down if you're in the car, if it's nice weather, of course, and crank it up. 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
1: It's Toby Mac with Lord It Feels Good at number 5 on 20 The Countdown Magazine. All right, it is time for the future fan favorite. And last weekend, we let Amy, our producer, pick the future fan favorite songs, and she did something kind of fun. I think she must be a big Seth Schlitter fan because she picked a song from Joel Barnes called Road Less Traveled that was featuring Seth Schlitter. And then the other song that she picked to go head-to-head with that one, it was from Seth Schlitter himself called All In. Well, we tallied up all the votes to find out which one of those you liked better, and you liked the collaboration the best. Here is Joel Barnes and Seth Schlitter singing Road Less Traveled.
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is the winning future fan favorite. It's from Joel Barnes and Seth Schleter. It's called Road Less Traveled here on 20 The Countdown Magazine. Great pick. Okay, we're going to do it again this weekend, and I have two different artists for you to listen to and new songs for you to hear and vote on. The first one, it's a new one from Corey Asbury. It's called

That's a new one from Corey Asbury. It's called Blessed Be. The first pick for the future fan favorite. Okay, the next one, it is from Joseph O'Brien. It's called More and More. 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

0: That's a new one from Joseph O'Brien. It's called More and More. The song before that one was from Corey Asbury called Blessed Be. Those are this week's picks for the future fan favorite.
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John Reddick here on 20 The Countdown Magazine. That's his latest song called Holding On, Praise God. Number 4 this week. You know, his No Fear tour is kicking off next month, and he has a special guest joining him. Guess who it is? It's Hope Darst. So that'll be a lot of fun for those two hitting the road next month.

0: 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We're going to find out in no time, so stay with me.
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3: we reflect on the joy and faith on display in Ray's stunning number one selling album, This Music May Contain Hope. We report on the journey of Stephen Stanley, a singer and songwriter with a hearing impairment, still clocking up radio hits. And we investigate the philosophical themes in tracks from Switchfoot's latest album, Forever Now.
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3: Manchester-based musician and artist Jonathan Ogden returns with the album Day. His latest release represents a shift from the grief of losing his parents to hope and renewal. 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
1: With so much suicide, violence, divorce, shattered families and relationships, in a generation that has largely left faith in God behind, we can easily be devastated by the meaninglessness and hopelessness.

0: Despite being starved of belief in the afterlife, people are still forever knocking on heaven's door. Jesus assures us that life after death isn't simply a hope, a dream, or aspiration of the human race, but one of the great realities of existence. Cherish your memories of your loved ones, and have faith to believe that life continues on. This is John Smith.
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8: A recent magazine article described how negative emotion in the form of hate, anger and rage underlies much of the stress which we can experience in our daily home, work and social lives. It then makes the telling statement that the reversal of this cycle only entails forgiving others for harming us and forgiving ourselves for what we have become. There can be a healthy anger and a maintained rage, for example, when considering injustice and indifference towards the poor, children and the powerless. Nevertheless, we all need to face the fact that at a different level, forgiveness of others and ourselves is very conducive to sound psychological health and mental stability. In the extreme moment of stress on the cross, Jesus was able to say, "Forgive them, Father, for they don't know what they're doing."
9: Blinded by the light.
8: Jesus offered to forgive us our sins and convert us to a life of forgiving is a refreshing wellspring amidst the complex stresses of modern life. This is John Smith.
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12: From the Sky News Centre at midnight, Donald Trump is claiming that a suspected terror plot against an RAF base used by the US Air Force was looking to do big damage. The president's praised the arrests of five men after three suspicious vans were seen heading to Fairford in Gloucestershire. 85 homes were evacuated in the operation, which woke up villagers in nearby Welford in the early hours.
13: My wife heard a noise, nudged me and said there's somebody knocking on the door, which is most unusual for a Sunday morning.
14: It just highlights again, you know, we really need to focus on defence in our country, and, you know, there's lots of things politically that are happening that aren't being dealt with properly.
12: Counter-terror officers are understood to be looking at possible links with Iran. Northern Ireland's First Minister has urged protesters in Portadown to stay the course. Michelle O'Neill's joined a large crowd that's gathered to stop loyalist group the Orange Order from marching down Garvaki Road. It's a mainly nationalist road. 10 NHS staff have been removed from duty or suspended after a data breach involving the digital medical records of three-year-old Noah Woods. The toddler was found in a lake after going missing from a playground through a gap in the fence last week. In sport, Tom Benton helped England's cricketers thrash Sri Lanka by 223 runs in the deciding one-day international. The opener's 126 contributed to 335 for 7 at the Oval. Head coach Brendan McCullum says they showed strength and depth to secure the series 2-1.
15: You make three changes to the side after the last game. You take out Josh Butler, Jacob Ethel, Sam Curran, Adil Rashid, the four big, big players for us. And then the likes of Tom Benton, who's playing obviously in a slightly unfamiliar role at the top, excels throughout the series.
12: The Republic of Ireland were 3-0 winners in their controversial Nations League game against Israel. Wales remain without a victory in 2026 after a 2-0 defeat away to Denmark. And tickets for next year's Oasis tour have sold out. Every single ticket for the band's 42 live shows have now gone. That's the latest.
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Okay, I think it's time we dance upon injustice, yeah? You know, there's this amazing scripture which says that there's a river that flows from the throne of God. It's a river of life. It brings life and blessing. Anyone wanna dance in that river tonight?

breaking. I know that I still love you, God, despite the agony. There's people that want to tell me you're cruel. But if Stephen could sing, he'd say it's not true, 'cause you can.

There was one particular time concerning my mother when she eventually took her own life. I just found her. She'd taken tablets because of how she felt. And amidst a whole range of emotions, there's a whole turmoil of guilt, of anger, of fear that I would do the same thing because others in the family had done that. And a total sense that I'd failed her, which caused me great distress and worry and really made me question my faith.

0: God showed me that this had happened because she had made that decision. It wasn't my fault. And through very dark and difficult days, he brought me through again into a very living and vibrant faith. And I'm just so grateful to him that in my times of stress and hardship, which come whether we're Christian or not, he's faithful.
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0: story about two brothers who lived in South Africa. The older one was extremely intelligent, quite handsome, very athletic. He won a scholarship to a private school. His younger brother was short, somewhat obese. By society standards, he would have been called ugly. He had a severe hunchback. But the one marvelous gift the young brother had was a voice. And the younger brother loved to sing. He sang right out on the farm and the fields in the farm. Sang in the shower. He sang to himself as he walked down the road. Well, 2 years after the older brother went off to the school, the younger brother joined him. And one day, the older brother was sitting in the library doing some research. He looked out the window and he saw a gang of students in a typical mob action surround his younger brother. They began to mock him, to taunt him. They spit in his face, then they pinned him to the ground. They ripped off his shirt to reveal his hunchback. And with color crayons, they wrote lewd and obscene remarks on his back. The older brother, who had been elected president of the student body, could have walked out in 1 minute and said, "That's my brother, this is over. That's my brother, this is over. That's my brother, this is over."
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4: From the Sky News Centre at 1. It's understood counter-terror police are investigating if Iran is linked to a suspected bomb plot on an RAF base. 5 men have been arrested on suspicion of explosives and terrorism offences after 3 vehicles were stopped on their way to Fairford and Gloucestershire. A number of homes in the nearby village of Welford have been evacuated. Donald Trump has described the arrests as a great thing.
5: Working with Britain.